try to sing to yourself, make sure to remind yourself that you are just as creative as they are destructive. Every time we sing a note, we build a new possibility, a new world. All right, children, here we go. Sing it with me.

Anchor.fm, focusing on the positives, like a new record that came out from Vinnie Riley and the Durruti Column. You just heard something from that. The song was Time Present and Time Past from the new record called Renascent from the Durruti Column. Before that, Jimetta Rose from the Los Angeles area interpreting some music from Sun Ra on a beautiful record called Metasun on her label Night Dreamer. And that was her rendition with a positive spin for these times. Somebody else's idea from as done by Jimetta Rose. We started with Laura Veers and Pulse. Her latest record is Temple Songs, and she'll be playing music from it on Tuesday, October 20th at Café du Nord in San Francisco. Temple Songs is the first record that Laura wrote, recorded, arranged, performed, and released, produced, all on her own. And it's great. It's on her own label called Raven Marching Band. She has been releasing music on that label for years, but hasn't done absolutely everything on it, I guess. This was the year. Continuing with more new music, this one from Lamb Chop. Yet another thing I did on my summer vacation was stop into a supper club in Minneapolis called Crooners and see Lamb Chop perform songs from their new record, Punching the Clown.

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And I've been smoking like a Russian cosmonaut.

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One was holding a plastic bag. They were pointing to the window the trees were covering my eyes. And I know it's

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Let it all get bad. Pardon my expression.

Hey, this frequency is forever. You're listening to all sorts of sounds here on BFF.fm every Tuesday from 4 to 6. You just heard something from Railcard, new record out on Slumberland Records, Across the Bridge. Shout out to Mike. The new record is Two Steps at a Time from Railcard. Previous, all the way from Eau Claire, Wisconsin, the punk rockers known as Gash. That was Good and Bad from Gash, from the record At Least You Know What You're Laughing At. Local music from the Reds, Pinks, and Purples. Another new EP. This one is True Love Daydream, out on the Fire label. That was Bad Poetry in Bed from the Reds, Pinks, and Purples. Also music from Hannah Stretton. The quiet instrumental with a bit of a meditative chant that she calls Seagull Theory 2. It's on the label of Phil Elverum of the Microphones. We started off with Kurt Wagner and his band Lamb Chop. The new record is Punching the Clown, out on Merge. Great song from it, off a great record. I think that's going to be my top pick of 2026. How about you? You've been thinking about your favorite records. It's already October. Jeez Louise. That song was just west of Nicolette, one of the main drags of Minneapolis, Minnesota, where I was lucky enough to see Lamb Chop at Crooner's Supper Club playing songs from that record after driving for 4 hours. Why? Because, well, it was totally worth it. 30 more minutes left of all sorts, and up next, something from Toulouse, France. A duo reinterpreting traditional folk music from the Occitan region of France. Their name is Cocanha, C-O-C-A-N-H-A, and this is off a record called Flame Folklore. Title track, music from France, here on All Sorts.

some new music here on BFF.fm. That was something coming soon to your ears. The first song from the new record from This Is The Kit, a.k.a. Kate Stables, who leads that band. The new record is Ghost Coat, and that was Skim a Stone. Previous, Angela Autumn with Bleach Bugs from her new record, Believer. It's on the Garhole label. We also heard music from Kristen Hirsch, still putting out wonderful music. The latest is Sugar on Blackstone and Moths, the name of the song. You heard two bands before that who are redoing traditional music with a twist. Son Rompe Para sang Nada Que Hacer, that means nothing to do, from a new record of theirs called Marimbazos de Oro, Marimbas of Gold. They feature traditional sound of marimbas quite prominently in their music. Two brothers from Mexico City are Son Rompe Para. Great new music from them. Very much sped up than their previous releases. We started with music from a band from Toulouse, France, that is in the Catalonian region of France, and their name is Cocanha, C-O-C-A-N-H-A. The record and that song is called Flame Folklore, and they're singing in the Catalonian language, the traditional language of Occitan, that area that they are from. And again, a really new twist on traditional sounds, and also bringing back more history of the music that they play with their recordings. My name is Michelle Keitel. You've been listening to All Sorts here on BFF.fm. Coming up this Saturday, it would have been the 80th birthday of Mr. John Prine. And in honor of that, a record is coming out with a lot of unreleased material that he's recorded over the years. And this one, a brand new song that is featured on it, along with demos and live music and things like that, a double CD, I believe, coming out this Saturday. Happy birthday, John Prine. This is the new one, World Without Love.

without love.

sorts of love songs and other things here on BFF.fm. My name is Michelle Keitel. Thanks for tuning in to this episode of All Sorts. You heard Ibibo Sound Machine and Love from their record Chopping Mountain, and a nod to John Prine. His birthday would have been Saturday. He would have been 80 years old, and that was World Without Love. In tribute to John Prine, something brand new from a record coming out Saturday called Found Dogs. 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
3: 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And you know what I'm going to tell you next. We are coming to you from high atop the Tower of Song in the Susie Sue Studio, right here in beautiful Oakland, California. The only place in the world that ever matters. Oh, man. It has been a wonderful beginning to October. I'm sure I'm going to be saying this all month long. It is that time of year when all those people that think we're weird and bad and doing all sorts of things that shouldn't be done, looking ways that shouldn't be looked like, and so on, they all want to be us. They want to eat candy and stay up all night and do creepy things and have parties. Yep. Yeah. If we're so terrible, why do they spend a whole month trying to live our lives? Anyway, we are in beautiful Oakland, California. We are just minutes from San Francisco. We are just about $8.50 as a toll or as a subway ride from San Francisco. We are literally just eyes shot from San Francisco. But we are a world away from San Francisco here in beautiful Oakland, California. It really is beautiful all the time. I've already talked about the October and what it means to me, so I'm going to shut up about that. Because we have some really, really cool guests this time. I'm just going to dive right in and introduce you none other than Edward Hunter, who you would probably know as being the front person for the amazing band known as Calum Wraith. Can you hear me?
4: Yeah, Owen, thanks for having us on the show.
3: Oh, you had me worried there for a sec. How are you doing?
4: Good, my friend. Good. We're really honored that you invited us to talk about our project.
3: Yeah, I wanna dive right into that. Like, I'm talking to you, Edward. Who is us when it comes to Calum Wraith?
4: You know, my wife and I are big fans of the genre, and we just decided that we couldn't just do like a bowling night or a book club. So we decided to start a goth band. My wife, Jen, is the producer, writes a lot of the stuff, and also handles a lot of our onstage lighting and effects, sound. And so it's just the two of us. We do occasionally have a buddy of ours that plays guitar, but then he joined three other bands. So it's usually just us.
3: Sounds like a busy person. A bowling club. You could have a bowling ball in the shape and image of somebody you don't like. So when that ball hits those pins, it would really mean something, right?
4: For sure.
3: Oh, man. So Calum Wraith is spelled CalumWraith. I know what a wraith is, but what does that mean?
4: Well, so after having a bunch of projects and being very careful about everything from choosing the name to you know, the specific branding and whatnot, I should have conferred with my wife first, but I chose the name Calum Wraith almost at random. Calum is a Latin word that most commonly refers to like sky, heavens, or atmosphere. And so I kind of combined those two. And then I told Jen, and she goes, you know what? Calum Wraith has frosted tips. And I'm like, what? Come on. She's like, yeah, Calum Wraith drives a yellow Camaro and has issues with his father. And she just really
3: read, come, my lady.
4: Read me the
3: come,
4: riot.
3: Come, my
4: I
3: lady.
4: Know. oh my God, did you really? Yeah, no. So, you know, honestly, I was trying to come up with a sort of a front-facing persona. I know, right? And every once in a while, she'll come up with just another gem. You know, Kalen Rafe's used to buy the sex. It's just, but anyway, I decided to stick with it, and we created a lot of imagery around it. You know, I wanted something that that was different, and that was but was also sort of distinctive and memorable. So, despite having the frosted tips, I think I accomplished that with the name. But yeah,
3: I gotta tell you, I haven't met her yet, but I already love your wife.
4: I thought you might. Yeah, I love her too. Even despite the ribbings on the name, and actually she designs all of our merch, pretty much all of our imagery, all of our visual arts, our on-screen and on-stage video and everything. She designs that herself, so she really has thrown herself into the imagery of the band and the name and the branding and all of that stuff.
3: You said you've been in a bunch of other bands in the past. I know that you're a musical veteran, and I don't want to give away any personal information on the radio, so I'm just going to say you are of experiential age. And have you been in any bands that most people would know?
4: Probably not. I got my first synthesizer. It was a Juno 106 four-note polyphony. And a Commodore 64 with a synthesizer or a sequencer card. And I've been in, you know, small bands. I was in a touring cover and original band in Chicago for about 10 years. We achieved some, you know, highly regional, you know, recognition. Played a couple of the bigger rib festivals, but not really. And honestly, this is the first project that that I've really felt equipped and prepared to really bring the sound that I've wanted to bring forward and the stories that I wanted to tell. But yeah, no, my last project was a band called Nalsaris. And I think for me, music has always been a way for me to tell sort of stories about myself and my life and its evolution. More than it's been about like achieving the broad recognition or certainly the money, which doesn't exist anymore. But yeah, no, this is the first project that's really gotten us any attention.
3: It certainly got mine. I wanted to ask you a bit about the Kalen Rafe song called Siren. I really like that song. Can you tell us a bit about it?
4: Yeah, so Siren, Siren is actually from our album Monsters, which, believe it or not, if you listen to the first track, it is a sequential storytelling about the sort of classic monsters in our culture. The first single, Locked, is about, you know, the Loch Ness Monster. There's a song in there called Part of Me, which is about being assembled of the parts of multiple people. You know, the iconic Frankenstein story. There's a Wrapped Up, which is, you know, about the mummy. And then Siren is sort of that, you know, classic, you know, undeniable call from a temptress. You know, the stories all have sort of crossover meanings. They might be about iconic monsters in our mythology, but their undertones are all speaking to the more human side of those stories. Siren being this sort of like person being irresistibly drawn towards a creature that he knows will probably represent his ruin. Certainly a creature, a monster, but also definitely resonates in other elements of people's emotional lives.
3: I think a lot of us can relate to that, especially on the romantic front or on the chemical front.
4: For sure.
3: Would you mind if we hear it?
4: No, absolutely.
3: In that case, we're going to have plenty of time with our guest today, Edward Hunter from Calum Wraith. We are also going to have a magic time in the Magic City when we head to Miami with none other than DJs Dracula's Daughter and Lady Reaper. You would know them. Dracula's Daughter has been doing Mausoleum for, I think, 5 years. Lady Reaper does a number of nights, most notably nights in Necropolis. But yeah, they got plenty to tell you about the South Florida scene. A lot of really great music requested this week, so there is going to be a good set. Might as well just play it for you. So let's do it. This is the Hanging Garden Radio Show. You've got me, Owen. You've got it on BFF.FM. Best frequencies forever. You've got requests. You've got lots of music. You've got Lady Reaper and Dracula's Daughter from Miami. You've got Edward Hunter, Calum Wraith, the song Siren, and you've got it all coming to you. You know I'm going to say it right now.

0: Well, such obscene language. Hanging Garden Radio Show, BFF.FM, best frequencies forever. My name is Owen, and the name of that last song is Lapdog. That is the new one by Damien Hirst. Definitely worth following Damien Hirst. Good music. That was a suggestion out of upstate New York. Ahead of that one, the community lost a pretty heavy member that has done, you know, a lot of musical and political work, Bruno Kramm, recently. So I played you the song Keimzeit by Das Ich. That was a suggestion out of far northern California, but I'm sure a lot of us have been thinking about it. Incidentally, Das Ich was on the Hanging Garden Radio Show about a year ago, and it was an interesting interview, because if you're not familiar with Bruno Kramm outside of Das Ich, he was a politician. He actually was in parliament, so definitely worth going back and checking out the podcast version if you're interested. The reason I always tell you who's been on the show is so you can do that. You know, when the episodes air each week here on the station, when they're done, the station turns them into podcasts. And there are 12 seasons of Hanging Garden Radio Show podcasts available for you. So a lot of your favorite bands have episodes where you can hear them be subjected to me. Before that one, it was, of course, New Order, and it was song Angel Dust. Nobody ever plays that, and I like that song. And so I had requests play New Order recently out of the Portland area, out of the Chicago area, out of the Monterey Bay area, a separate suggestion a few weeks ago to play Joy Division, which of course is mostly New Order, out also of the Monterey Bay area. So I guess two different people thinking the same thing. And before that one, this is a kind of a twofer. I had a suggestion to play Jean-Michel Jarre out of the San Francisco Bay Area, and separately Gary Newman out of the Portland area. And they have a song together called Here For You, so you got to hear it right here. And we open that set with our guest today, Calum Wraith, and the song Siren. Ooh, that's pitchy. You do that better than I do, Edward.
1: Oh, thank you.
0: Everyone,
1: I really appreciate
0: you. After what they just heard.
1: You brought up Bruno, and that certainly was a tragic loss to the community.
0: And a surprise.
1: And a surprise. It's even more of a surprise that he was younger than I am, which I don't know if that's a warning sign, like maybe stop eating so much cholesterol, but I just think it's great that you recognize his contributions.
0: We all did, yeah. I do not want to give away your age, but I will mention Bruno Kramm was 58 years old. So deduce what you will from that out in Radioland. And so how long has Calum Wraith been wraithing?
1: Well, we were in stealth for about a year. And then we had been active out and, basically we're in, BMI, for the last 2 years. As a result, while we were in stealth, we ended up writing just a ton of stuff, and we really never were, in kind of the streaming community. I mean, my former, Project Nulsaris was, but it just really didn't like get any attention. So we ended up like creating a ton of stuff really, really quickly. But active about the last 2 years, we've been, playing shows out for the last couple of years. We were, honestly, if I'm being completely honest, we were caught by a surprise. We didn't, based on how previous projects have gone, we didn't really expect to get like a lot of attention. And we're both people with, I guess, very definitive people meters. And when those run out, we become, strangely introverted. And it's funny because we start playing out shows and, Jen makes all of our merch and, the next thing you know, we play a show up and people show up in one of our shirts. And we were like, oh my gosh, this is great. Then a couple of shows later, people were lined up at our merch table, which we were working. And at that point, we were like, okay. So it's been a really remarkable 2 years. We shot up to about 4,000 solid, you know, sort of follower fans. And that number increases, you know, incrementally a few, you know, every day, every week. So it really has been quite an experience for us.
0: I want to address something here, because you're saying a couple of different things, and I want to get ahead of a question here. You're talking about how fast you've made music and how fast your following has amassed online. So there has been some talk about AI. Obviously, that's a hot topic, not just in but out of the goth scene, and there has been some controversy about the music of Calum Wraith. So I'm going to just get to the point and ask you, how much of what you do is based in AI? You play instruments, you compose music, you sing it yourself, you write the lyrics. Is that true? Like, how much of this is actually you, and how much of this is generated?
1: Yeah, no, that's a great question. We've been, as an artist in goth and alternative, I've been sort of chased by sort of one music making controversy after another throughout my career, starting out as, you know, being a sequencer. Oh, you're digitally capturing these notes, how dare you, and all the way through, like,
0: this is in the
1: 80s, that
0: right?
1: Drum beat, what's that? Yeah, yeah, back in the 80s. And then it was just one thing after another. Oh, that's a drum machine you're using there. And the bottom line is, as an artist, incapable of being incapable of playing every instrument, incapable of like quitting my day job and going and becoming like an outstanding sound engineer. I've historically used technology to augment those things, from sequences to drum beats in drum machines to loops. And, you know, today, fast forward to today, I'm kind of appalled at the fact that it exists, that there are artists, or I can't even call them artists really, that type a couple of sentences into some interface and, you know, hit download to what comes out. And then, you know, people end up listening to that. But, you know, full transparency, there's a lot of tools that are out there now that are shoring up our capabilities as composers and songwriters. A great example is Logic Pro. Its AI mastering plugin has literally saved me tens and tens of thousands of dollars on very expensive, like, you know, mixers and masterers, something I've historically been just terrible at. Great songs, great ideas, great lyrics, horribly imbalanced songs that are largely incompatible with most broadcast radio standards. And so a lot of that, you know, reinforcing drum beats, you know, making the overall mix better and strong. Like I want to hear when I'm going out and hearing this kind of music. Yeah, absolutely. We totally use that. But where we stop short is every single lyric, every single arrangement. You know, we play this stuff live in front of actual audience.

0: I can't stand the idea that people will just sort of manufacture artificial music at the push of a button with very, very little input. I will say that the tools that have been made available as a result of artificial intelligence in Apple's Logic Pro and you know other plugins have really transformed our ability to turn our stuff into something that sounds like we produced it in a very expensive studio. It's something I always dreamed of. I'm glad that it's available, but I wish it didn't exist in this ecosystem where people are basically cheating their way to getting streams and attention. I definitely feel what people are feeling about that, but we have a lot of integrity between our writing and our performing of our songs.
1: Cheating and stealing, yeah. Okay, so I don't really understand the nuances of some of the AI stuff in and out of music, and so I would be an arrogant ass to pretend that I did. So thank you for such an open and honest response, and I think I understood all of this, but I want to just bullet point this so that everybody, including me, is completely sure. So I'm going to cross-examine you, and I'm just going to ask you yes or no. Do you write your own music?
0: Yes, absolutely.
1: Do you write your own lyrics?
0: Every single word.
1: Do you play the instruments?
0: I play the instruments. I can't always play all of the instruments when we're on stage, so we do use, you know, sequences and the standard sort of trope, but yes.
1: But you play, like, guitar and you sing and all of that. Keys.
0: Absolutely.
1: And all that.
0: Absolutely.
1: Okay. Because what this reminds me of, and you alluded to this earlier, it reminds me of the 80s when there was a huge backlash against drum machines. I mean, as a fan of industrial music and EBM, that seems laughable to me now. But in the 80s, this was a big deal. Like, people were furious and about the use of drum machines versus a real, actual drummer. And again, I don't really understand all the nuances of this, so my opinion could evolve on this. But I feel like real artists use whatever tools are available and make art with them. And it ceases to be art and useful as a tool when it becomes the tool making it. So
0: yes, exactly.
1: It sounds to me like what you're saying is you might use it in the studio to clean stuff up, like in production, kind of in the way, I was telling this to somebody the other day, in the way that you would use a calculator instead of a pen and paper to do math. It's not the creative process so much as the actual, like, work that you would do yourself and kind of come out a similar way either way. You're just basically speeding it up, but you're not actually, nothing creative is being generated by AI is what you're saying.
0: Yeah, I mean, to be clear, look, the whole finishing process of every song where, you know, you go from this very raw and basic, you know, you're doing, like, you're inputting your pads and your leads and you're sort of piano rolling in your drums and everything. The backside of that, where those tracks get mixed down and then mastered so that they're, I can't even remember all the terms that come with the, like, the levels and the headroom that's available that really give that music its punch and its headroom so that it can be played on the dance floor. You know, to be frank, we don't have any of those capabilities, nor do we have the thousands of dollars it takes to hire somebody to do that. So we're very thankful that, having used a ton of, like, synth plugins and VSTs and things like that in creating this music, the big wish that I always had was, is there just a plugin that I can say, okay, listen to all of these tracks and then, like, mix them in a way where

0: doesn't sound like somebody who's not any good at this has done that. So, and I think that that's an art, right? So just for full transparency, yeah, there is a little bit of stolen art, I think, when you subvert the need for the mixdown engineer, or you subvert the need for the mastering engineer, both of which are isolate and highly talented disciplines that we simply aren't in the position to afford. And yet we also want our stuff to sound as absolutely the best as it can. But the human needs to be all over that music. And people can tell. You can tell. You listen to a song, if it has feeling, if it evokes something in you, chances are almost 100% that it's not written by AI. But as soon as you start hearing that sort of like, wow, this sounds like everything else that I heard over here, it's kind of repulsive if you think about it, right? It's definitely a downside to what's been developed out there. But our stuff is designed to tell a story. It's designed to invoke something in you when you listen to it. And it is 100% our guts and our soul and, you know, not tens of thousands of dollars of engineering. So that's kind of the take on it.
1: Thank you for being so transparent. I definitely want to, again, I don't know really where I should fall with a lot of this because I don't really understand it. But I feel like the line has to be somewhere about the art versus the mechanics. And
0: right.
1: And it reminds me a bit of sampling, where when sampling became common in more mainstream music, there was a big controversy about that. Not just in pop culture, but also in the music industry itself, about, you know, whether this is theft and whether and how royalties and credits should be paid and so on. And, you know, we were talking a little bit about this a while ago. It reminds me of Vanilla Ice, and that's a strange allegory to make to Calum Wraith, but you know, I'm not going to defend Vanilla Ice as a person. I that would be very hard to do, and I don't want to try because I don't feel that way. But he did kind of get an interesting deal here, because when he had his big hit, there was a number of things that made that controversial, but the biggest one was the heavy sampling of Queen and David Bowie. And yet, just a few years later, sampling became normal. There was, and accepted, and there was a way to credit and pay royalties to the original people. And so, I mean, it can go too far. You can plagiarize with sampling. I'm looking at you, Robin Thicke. But yeah, like, if Vanilla Ice had his hit 5 years later, no one would have thought anything of this. But it was
0: well. But that's an interesting point, Owen, yeah. Because it's like form follows fashion here, right? We see this repeat itself throughout music history, right? He was shunned for doing the same thing that then became a staple in music, very, very close to the time frame that he was ostracized for it. Then you had the same thing, you know, happen with sampling. I remember, you know, when Ministry got a bunch of crap because I guess in Thieves they sampled like an IBM band printer with that one sample, and then they did an interview that said, you know, we don't even really have to use this thing. And then you have things like Auto-Tune, right? Which was, mm-hmm. Oh my gosh, you're altering your voice. And then T-Pain, it's almost like the first people to get called out by it end up creating a persistent pattern in music moving forward. I kind of hope that doesn't happen with AI. I don't ever want people to accept any art that consists of a couple of sentences and the press of a button. That's not art. That's, I don't know what that is, but, you know, we've seen, and honestly, as an artist, you know, from sequencing to drum beats, to sampling, to loops, which were super huge for a while. I've kind of been chased throughout my artistic career for, God forbid, not having like a studio drummer at my disposal, or, you know, not being able to play the oboe. So to me, this is a new version of the same thing, but this is a little bit worse because the propensity for being able to create something that sounds humanly realistic, but is actually the product of very little creative effort.
1: None.
0: It's kind of greasy and like gross, right? But you know, we ended up getting tagged by several streaming providers, and I think what they were picking up on was that our plugins, like Logic's mastering plugin and a couple of the other plugins that we use that like increase the audible range of our tracks, were triggering some of this. And you know, like Ministry was like, yeah, you know what, about the whole front 242, same thing, about the whole sampling thing, we just don't give a shit. At the end of the day, if we were making $1 million off of this or $100, maybe we would care too. But at the end of the day, it's all about telling the story. And we're doing that ourselves. We intend to keep doing it. And if a tool comes along that makes it easier for us to tell our stories, we'll use it. But we'll never just write a single sentence and push a button. That's just bullshit.
1: I think that that pretty much states it. So I'm going to mull that over. And yeah, I think we all have to kind of come to terms with where in our lives these new technologies fit. I mean, it's part of living in a developing society, is that things will grow and change, and the way things are done grow and change. So we're all gonna have to figure out our comfort level with this. But yeah, you've answered my question, which is basically, are you the one making the music, writing the lyrics and playing it? And it sounds like basically yes. So that's what I'm most concerned about, and we're all going to have to figure out how much new technology is acceptable. But that's going to slide as well as it becomes more and more normalized in the way that sampling did. Is that, you know, in 1990 that would have been very controversial. In 1995 it was totally normal. So it's our opinions are ours, and no one should have the ability to make them for us. And I'm not going to tell everyone out in Radioland what to think, but I will suggest that whatever your opinion is, you keep an open mind, because the context of that opinion is still in flux. All of this is changing under our feet, what it means and how it's done, and how much is normal and acceptable to society, if not to our individual selves. So I
0: absolutely
1: don't know. I don't have the answer to this.
0: I think you have to feel first, right? When you listen to our stuff, if you don't feel it, and this really is for any music, if it doesn't evoke anything, it almost doesn't matter whether it was created by AI or a human. If it doesn't evoke any reaction, if the story you're hearing, every song we write is telling a very specific story. Sometimes their overarching theme seems kind of like story arc and generic, but when you really listen, or when you really read the lyrics, like you'll feel the human in our stuff, because it's there throughout. And I think that is a great sort of check mark for any music you listen to. Like if you listen to a music and it evokes something, but you're like, well, that's because it's like Journey's Don't Stop Believing. Like, sure, that's problematic. But if something isn't evocative of some other music that you've heard before and it generates an emotion in you, you have to take a step back and ask yourself, like, or really inform. There's no way that a machine is going to make me feel these things that I'm feeling when I listen to this music. And we count on the emotional impact that our music has on our listeners.
1: This is a very, very old discussion going back thousands of years. What is art?
0: Yes.
1: And what is plagiarism? And I do not have the answer to that. You mentioned the human factor, which is a really good segue to a song that I wanted to ask you about, the Kayla Murray song called Human. tell me a bit about that, if you would.
0: All right, so this is really popular when we play Monsters out live, because like I mentioned, and I always tell the audience that Monsters is a album of progressively scarier classic movie and trope, you know, mythology monsters, Loch Ness Monster, the Mummy, Frankenstein, the Siren, and Human is the last song on the album. And so, you know, I think the overarching, what it does is it binds the message of the entire album. And that's, and we say this in the song, that we invent monsters in the night. We tell ourselves that they're not real and that everything is cool. But at the end of the day, we create these things to absolve ourselves of the sort of original sins that we ourselves, create in the world around us. And so Human really comes out, and you know, it's a sort of generic rubber stamp human telling the story that you know, in the darkness in every corner, don't let that be your greatest horror, because it's the least, you know, human is the greatest evil, you know, that's ever been. And it caps off the album with the sort of irony that of all of these, you know, werewolves and monsters, you know, mummies and the Loch Ness Monster and all of these other horrors that we've created in our mythology, we're actually the most frightening. And that's what that song is about.
1: Can't argue with that. You want to stick around a little while longer, Edward Hunter?
0: Sure, why not?
1: Why not? In that case, we've got more time with our guest today, Kalem Rith. Don't forget, we are also going to stick it where the sun does shine. That is Miami, Florida, with DJs Lady Reaper and Dracula's Daughter. Right now, it is the Kalem Rith song called Human. More music, more requests, more me, Owen Moore. Hanging Garden Radio Show on BFF.FM. Best frequencies forever. Here it comes.

0: Well, hell yeah. Hanging Garden Radio Show, BFF.FM, best frequencies, you know, forever. My name is Owen. You already know that. And you may also know that that last song is called Grave Box, G-R-A-V-E-B-O-X, period, by Blood Twin, which also has a period between the two words. Blood Twin, of course, has been on the Hanging Garden Radio Show. Good reason to play Blood Twin, but I didn't. We're actually going to talk with the people who did for you in just a moment. Prior to that one, if you don't know, there's a new Boy Harsher album out, and it's actually a lot more interesting than you think. You might like some of the songs and not others, whereas usually, you know, if you like one on a Boy Harsher release, you'll probably like them all. So this definitely bears listening all the way through. I chose for you the song Falling, although there are some really good ones on the new release. And I had a request to play Boy Harsher out of the Washington, D.C. area, so props to your good taste. And we open that set with our guest today, Kayla Wraith, and the song Human. But going back to that really great song by Blood Twin, like I told you, that did not come from me. No, no, no, no, no. That came from the Sunshine State, Miami, Florida, with two of the best DJs in town, DJs Dracula's Daughter and Lady Reaper. Can you guys hear me?
1: Hello. We can hear you loud and clear.
2: Hello, yes. Oh,
0: thank God. All right. How are you guys doing? How is life in South Florida?
1: Rainy and really hot.
0: So, like, always, basically.
1: Always, pretty much.
0: Yeah, it's always wet there.
1: Always. This is a swamp city.
0: A swamp city. I mean, that's true, but I love that you're calling it that. Yeah, it's full of moisture and decay, which kind of, you know, it dovetails well with goth stuff when you think about it. I'm going to ask
1: Absolutely.
0: You a question that people who've never been to South Florida often ask, which is, how often do you see alligators?
1: They knock on our door to say hello. It's very common to see them walking down the street or in your pool. You won't see them much in the city, but if you live in the more countryside, there are little parts in Miami and in Broward that are very country-like. They come into the canals. I mean, they're everywhere. They even go to the beach now. It's very common, actually.
2: In the Everglades.
1: Yeah, but they're already over here in Miami.
0: Like, I'll see them occasionally, like, on the side of the road or the sidewalk, you know, just sunning themselves on the warm pavement with their mouths open and their little yellow eyes looking at people going by. And it's
1: pretty much.
0: It's weird to me because, like, they're so close, and you know that they could really hurt you, but nothing really ever happens. I mean, you hear about them occasionally, like, attacking, like, a house pet or something, but, like, it's pretty rare, actually.
1: Just remember to run in a zigzag. That's what they taught us in school here.
0: Well, that's interesting.
2: Yeah, I've seen some people having mouse pets.
1: Yeah.
0: So let me introduce you guys. Which one of you is Lady Reaper?
1: I am.
0: And which one of you is Dracula's daughter? You each have your own events in South Florida. So, and they're really great. So let's start with you, Dracula's daughter. You do a night called Mausoleum, which is really great. I was there with you a few months ago, and it was one hell of a party.
2: Yes, you've been down here twice.
0: Yeah. And
2: 13 times.
0: And so how long has Mausoleum been going?
2: Since Afternoon Place?
0: Sure.
2: 3 years.
0: It was really cool, too, because, like, it wasn't in a party district. It was kind of out in the suburbs of Miami, but, like, it was, like, nondescript. Like, from the outside, you'd never guess there's a goth club in there, because it was, like, a strip mall. But you go in, and, like, everywhere I looked was, like, beautiful stuff and candelabras, and people were dancing, and I mean, it was like amazing in there.
2: It sure was. And you made it happen. Everyone came out to see you.
0: I can't take credit for that. It was a hell of an event that you throw, DJ Dracula.
2: Aaron showed up from Element 104 that was on your show.
0: Mm-hmm.
2: He said hi to you. A few other bands were there that you know. I think have the Graytones been on your show?
0: Who?
2: The Graytones.
0: They have not yet. Tell us a bit about the Graytones.
2: They're like surf goth, and they've been getting very popular down here. They've been playing everywhere. They've even played for Knights in Necropolis for Lady Reaper. Am I right?
1: Yeah, and it was a great show. A lot of people came out for them.
2: Yes.
1: Definitely a band worth having back for sure.
2: Yeah, October 17th at the Mausoleum.
0: Good to know. That's at Eddie's Place in Miami, yeah?
2: Eddie's Place. You can find it on your map in Miami.
0: That's what I did.
2: The world map. Put Eddie's Place. It shows up.
0: And how often does Mausoleum happen?
2: The third Saturday of every month, and it's been happening for about 7 years.
1: I think a little longer.
2: A little longer, yeah. Like right at, like 21, 22.
1: At this new place?
2: Oh, no. From moving around, because we did the Night Museum with Scary Mary. We had a night at the Casa Tiki, and then another one at a museum in the art district, and also the one in Little Haiti.
1: Yes,
2: it starts with a D.
1: Yeah,
0: all the best things do. So it's moved around. Mausoleum's moved around, but it's been at Eddie's Place for a couple of years.
2: 3 years in December.
0: Yeah. And Lady Reaper, you do another night, which is called Nights in Necropolis. Tell me a bit about that.
1: Well, Nights in Necropolis is something I created. I started in a collective called The Wave with Frank Champa, DJ Joy Heathen, and DJ Glitch Demon. And, you know, we all went through some big losses in life with our families. And I decided to start my own collective called Nights in Necropolis. So I've been running it already now for 3 years. And I throw graveyard disco, which is the more post-punk side. And then I throw Grave Raves, which is more of a drum and bass, dark techno.
2: She's going to DJ for our Krampus Revenge Part 2 at Churchill's. That's why Grave Rave is on the flyer.
1: Yeah, I love it. Well, that's going to be for December 26th, right?
2: Yeah, it is a style of music.
0: That's a Saturday night.
2: Confirmed.
1: Yeah.
0: And where is Nights in Necropolis?
1: Nights in Necropolis, I usually host them pretty much everywhere. I have the Avra. I mostly do them at Churchill's. Sometimes I will do them at Kill Your Idol at Miami Beach or Propaganda in Lake Worth. So, or the Moose Lodge. There's a little Moose Lodge I have in Davie, and I throw little events there as well. So I'm all over the place.
0: If I can be a little personal with you, DJ Lady Reaper, I know... I hope you don't mind me saying this on the air. I know that you were a mortician for like 20 years.
1: Yes.
0: And I mean, this is the goth scene. So I mean, it kind of makes sense. What do you think that people don't know about that job that would be interesting to them? Because like we all have
1: reality.
2: She became a mortician because she thought I was gonna die, and she was gonna be able to open me up and see what was inside of me.
1: No.
0: We'll get to see what's
1: inside.
0: So you
1: always tell me to make him pretty.
2: I took my bones out and gave them to Katrina for jewelry. Remember the bone jewelry, Colin?
0: I got nothing.
2: Remember the bone jewelry?
1: Yes, Katrina, she sells taxidermy jewelry. Very interesting and very pretty stuff that she has also.
0: Yeah,
1: she goes by Magic Meets Logic. But to answer your question, yes, I was a mortician for 20 years. What people should know is that it's not just black aesthetics that doesn't exist, because you're basically in scrubs all day and covered in blood and guts. It's very surreal. It's very surreal. It'll make you appreciate life a little more. The gloom and doom will dissipate. It'll be there forever because sadness is inevitable. Because, you know, you see things in life, and especially death. But you'll appreciate life a little more. Mm-hmm. So those dark days don't seem so dark, you know? So that's one thing I definitely learned, and how to handle things and how to handle death. Death is something, a subject nobody likes to talk about. You know, so it's a topic that, you know, when people ask me, I'm always open to answering any questions because it's something that's inevitable.
0: I mean,
1: the only
0: yeah.
1: thing for sure is that
0: death
1: and taxes.
0: Mm-hmm. Mm-hmm. And so since I've got you guys, DJs Lady Reaper and Dracula's daughter, you know, you're down there in Miami. It's an amazing place. There is no place in the world like Miami. And I really do mean that. Like, you know, there's places in the Caribbean. There's places in the U.S. in the South, or big cities like New York or whatever. There's places in South America that, you know, all of these influence what Miami feels like, but nothing has ever come together in the way that Miami has. And so it looks completely unique. It has a completely unique vibe and culture and all of that. So I mean it's really something everyone should see and experience. It's an amazing place. And so how do you think that amazing, unique Miami vibe intersects with goth culture?
1: Well, I can answer that. I bring a lot of the Latino culture into the goth scene. And because this is the mecca of, you know, Latin America, the Caribbean, you have everybody here. Miami is not Florida. Miami is its own thing.
0: Yeah, definitely.
1: We're in Florida, but we don't associate with Floridians. We're Miamians. So I bring a little bit of the Latin culture. Well, a lot of it, actually. I bring a lot of the Latin culture into the scene, and the Spanish post-punk, minimal wave, techno, drum and bass, all genres. And in Spanish, you know, to remind people that, hey, this is our language. It's not just Celia Cruz and Bad Bunny or Bauhaus and Depeche Mode. Like, we could blend, you know, the language and you know, it's the Parálisis Permanente that started in Spain back in 1981. They were one of the pioneers of the Spanish goth scene. We just didn't know about it till later.
0: So I
1: bring a lot of those elements.
0: Anywhere there's a human heart and a human soul, there's some version of what we think of as gothic art, gothic music, gothic, you know, feelings. Like, I mean, that
1: mm-hmm.
0: certainly predates the goth scene like we think of it. Because
1: it's part just
0: of
1: in a different language.
0: Yeah.
1: Yeah, and it's just in a different language. We listen to bands like She Passed Away, Celo Fang. They're singing in Greek, in Turkish. Yeah. And, you know, Spanish is something that I like to remind people where we come from.
0: Mm-hmm. I think that's important.
1: So that's absolute.
0: So Let me ask you a bit about the songs that you picked for us. DJ Dracula's Daughter, you picked a song by a band that's been on the Hanging Garden Radio Show, Blood Twin. You picked the song Grave Box. That's a hell of a song. What made you pick that?
2: The sound of that song makes people dance and they cheer to the part of Grave Box. I've turned it down and you hear everyone screaming Grave Box. It's an excellent track for the dance floor, especially the part where he says, I don't know if I could say this on the air.
0: Mm-hmm.
2: Clean all the part.
0: Maybe people have to just listen to it. You know
2: I
0: why.
2: Just want to. I want to throw out the shit and just want to eat it.
0: Well, we all have our special predilections. And DJ Lady Reaper, you have a song for us too, which kind of dovetails with what you were talking about. Do you want to talk a little bit about the song you picked first?
1: Yes. I'm a huge fan of Cis Calabres, and the song Euphoria, every time I played it at my events, it makes everybody go crazy. And I love seeing it. I love the country beat. I love that BPM. I love how hard it sounds. That it's a little different, you know. It's not doom and gloom. It's more like we're, you know, euphoria, adrenaline. We're here. We're partying, you know. Mm-hmm. And in Spanish, and it's fun.
0: It's a good song.
1: I'm actually a big fan of them. So shout out to Cis Calabres for that EP.
0: It is really good. All right. So before I let you go, I always try to ask people where the scene is in each city so that people that are moving or traveling through can come and find all the events. Obviously, there are your events, you know, because Lady Reaper, you have a long list of events, including Nights in Necropolis and Dracula's
1: yeah.
0: Daughter. You have Mausoleum. The Kitchen is one of the longest running dark dance parties in the world. It's had many...
1: Yep.
0: incarnations, many locations. It's come, it's gone, it's come back. But the Kitchen has been going since the early 80s in Miami.
1: The mid-80s.
2: And Crampers with Jaguar Dini. I think they've been on your show.
0: And where are the other events that people would be interested in the Miami area if they're into goth or industrial, dark wave, etc.?
1: Well, you got the Kitchen Club at the Boombox, Mausoleum at Eddie's. You got Night Shift at the Corner. Hex Miami throws your events at Las Rosas. The new night called The Vigil in Davie. Nights in Necropolis were usually at Churchill's for the most part, but I'm all over the place. Subculture, which is an upcoming new event based on the dance community. They usually host in Broward. Anti-Heroine Productions, she usually does them at the Boombox as well. Let's see who else. DJ Jason, legendary DJ Jason at Propaganda. We have the Submission Fetish Parties. The Submission Fetish Parties in Broward, Fetish Factory in Broward as well. Who else am I missing? If I'm missing anyone, please remind me, because there's so we're getting a lot of events and it's great, you know, something to do every weekend, and it's the young, the elders, the baby bats, and it's a beautiful community.
0: It really sounds just amazing. Every time I'm down there, I have the time of my life, or better, the time
1: and
0: of my
1: afterlife.
0: And it's
1: different genres. Mm-hmm. And it's really different genres. It's, you know, it's not just goth, it's post-punk. If you like the electro breaks, if you like the raves with a darker twist, if you're into the fetish, there's a thing, there's a little bit of everything for everyone.
0: Mm-hmm. Well,
2: that's why we love our Lady Reaper.
1: Mm-hmm. And I love you, Dracula.
0: So I only have one.
1: We've known each other for so long.
0: Aw. I only have one last question before I let you guys fly back into the Bat Cave. How do we find you, keep up with you, keep up with your events? Where's all your stuff for people to look for? I'll start with you, DJ Dracula's daughter. Where is everything for you as a DJ and for Mausoleum? Where's all your stuff?
2: Facebook, Instagram, and TikTok.
0: And that's DJ Dracula's daughter with an apostrophe. And the club is called Mausoleum, once a month at Eddie's Place in Miami. And DJ Lady Reaper, how do people find you?
1: Very easy. Linktree, type in Nights in Necropolis, and you'll get my Instagram, my TikTok, YouTube, Facebook, my Mixcloud, all my events, my new single that I'm working on, because I'm working on an album as well. Everything that we're doing, everything that's going on, all in one shot.
0: Yes, by the way, I almost forgot. What is the name of your musical project?
1: Oh, well, I'm working on a new album. It's an EP, and it's called Reflejos. This is an album about grief, bereavement, feminine power, and resistance. Heartbreak, loss, and hope.
0: Well, that's certainly worth looking into, and that is on your Linktree as well.
1: Yes, my new single's on Bandcamp, yes, and it's all in my Linktree.
0: Okay, so all they need to do is go to Nights in Necropolis, is that right?
1: That's it. Yeah. You find the Green Cemetery, you can't miss it.
0: Well, seems easy enough. Thank you so much, you guys. Thank you, DJ Dracula's daughter, and thank you, DJ Lady Reaper, for coming on the Hanging Garden Radio Show and for keeping Miami moving in the darkness all these years. Thank you
1: so
0: much.
1: Yes. Thank you for having us. We love you so much, Owen, and we can't wait to see you back.
0: I can't wait to be back.
2: Yes.
0: In just a minute, we are going to have more time with our other guest, Calum Wraith. More music, more requests, more me, Owen, more Hanging Garden Radio Show on BFF.FM. Best frequencies forever. But right now, as played by DJ Lady Reaper from Miami, Florida, and her friend, DJ Dracula's daughter from Miami, Florida, it is the song Seis Calaveras. It is the song Euphoria, and it is why we will see you. You know I'm going to say it. On the other side! Somos un grupo panquero.

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1: Ooh. Edward Hunter, how are you holding up? Are you a real person?
2: I'm sorry. I apologize. I should have answered that. Yes, totally real. Sorry, I was trying to do my best. AI didn't answer your question correctly. I'm actually really good at doing that, but for some reason, I flubbed it tonight. Yeah. Yes, I'm doing great, man. It's been so good to be on your show. I think this type of show is really important. I think that people need to pay attention. I think they need to make an effort to keep shows like this alive, because our culture, our music, it can't just stand on its own. It needs support, and I'm really digging what you're doing.
1: Thank you. Thank you very much. I'm going to ask people to support us in just a moment. But before I do, I'm going to ask you, Calum Wraith, I'm going to ask you the big question. Are you ready for the biggest question you could possibly be asked ever?
2: I can only hope so.
1: I can only hope so, too. Here it is. Do you like songs about trucks in America sung in an unbelievably exaggerated twang?
2: Oh, my God, dude.
1: See, no AI could answer.
2: I feel that. Like, look, people are like, oh, people are writing three sentences and pushing a button and music is coming out. I'm like, right. And there's also country. we are considering, not as Calum Wraith, but as a separate project. Your dog dies, your wife leaves you. We are considering a dark sort of country-esque, like a la Tito and the Tarantulas, Dusk to Dawn kind of project, where, you know, yeah, your dog is dead and your wife is gone, but they were murdered and now they're haunting you. Other than that, no, country's kind of a no for us.
1: Nick Cave would like a word with you. How about idiotic music consisting only of underdressed teenagers gesturing at the audience?
2: Yeah, same. I feel like if you've got to show something on your body to get the attention to your music, you're upside down in the equation. I mean, that doesn't mean I won't like show up just wearing chaps, but actually, no.
1: You missed the full fair here. And my personal least favorite, how about just listening to someone screaming in an echo chamber about news that isn't even real?
2: Oh, no. So I thought you were talking about screaming like, Ministry of Front 242 stuff.
1: Good screaming. And that's real.
2: Yeah, that's the good screaming. No, I feel like media, news media, press media has just completely been corrupted by everything. So the louder the voice, the less I think of their opinion.
1: And yet all of that and more, just like it, is waiting for you right now on mainstream radio. Or instead of letting commercial interests dictate what you can and cannot hear, you can go to bff.fm/donate and make a little note that you want to support your favorite show on your favorite station, which I really hope is this one. I am going to just get to the point. Usually I go on and on and on about this, but I'm just going to keep it brief. Don't get used to it, folks. 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The show that comes before us, which is called All Sorts. 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

0: 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Might it be for, I mean, there are really so many. The Hanging Garden Radio Show, perhaps?
1: I'm actually on that site right now, and you can count on a healthy donation because, like I said before,
0: oh my God, thank you.
1: I think stuff like this is important, though, and I know that there's a lot of people kind of just like dabbling in it, but I know that when you're serious, it really does come down to the bottom line pretty quickly. And when people are dedicated and they're in our genre, in our culture, doing good things, we like to support them. So I certainly will.
0: Wow. In all the hundreds of people I have asked this question to, you're the first one that's ever told me that you are donating right now. So thank you. And thank you to all the other people that donate to keep us on the air for real. And thank you to the people who don't donate, because, you know, without you, we still wouldn't be here. Radio happens because people are listening either way. But, you know, it is important. We've got to keep the lights on. So if the worst happens and we run out of money or whatever, I mean, you always have those other radio options I mentioned. I'm sure those will be just as good for you, huh?
2: 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Now back to Owen.
0: Thank you, Ghost of Davy Bones. This is the season of ghosts, you know. And another thing you probably know is that this is the time that we like to talk about what we've got going on when we are outside of the garden. So I'm just going to tell you, you are going to need your dancing shoes in the next couple of days. Look south, because it is a fine time to shine at Shrine. Try saying that fast. Myself and DJ Hex Embrace are bringing the dark dance to the Caravan in San Jose this Thursday. Goth, industrial, EBM, post-punk, death rock, and dark wave, and a lot more new and classic. And that is a fun and friendly festivity. Let me tell you, I always make new friends there. Did I mention Shrine this Thursday at the Caravan in San Jose? Free all night. Love that price. And then the next night, this Friday, it is the two-room dark dance doing known as Night Shift in San Francisco at the Cat Club. DJs Daniel Skellington and Melting Girl haunt the house in the back room with all of what is brand new and exciting in dark wave, post-punk, and everything else related to our scene. A whole night of music that is often just from the last few months, if not just the last few years. If you like a lot of the bands that come on the Hanging Garden, you are really going to enjoy the back room of Night Shift this Friday. In the front room, it is myself and DJ Joe Radio from Death Guild. We have 50 years of goth industrial dark dance for you. Well, 40, actually, because we go from basically the 70s through the teens, and then all the new stuff is in the back. So, yeah, we try to cover a wide variety, both the well-loved and also the deeper cuts that shake the butts. Night Shift is this Friday at the Cat Club in San Francisco, and seriously, not to be missed. One last item, Owen merch. Get your Owen merch and Hanging Garden swag, my face, or the Hanging Garden logo on all sorts of fun and weird stuff, from t-shirts, stickers, holographic stickers, hoodies, coffee cups, pet bandanas, puzzles, baby clothes, all sorts of weird stuff. 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We are running really low on time, so I'm just going to get to the point. Edward Hunter,

0: You have a new song by Kayla Wraith called The Penitent, P-E-N-I-T-E-N-T, Penitent, and it's listed as a demo. Does that mean that there's a new Kayla Wraith album in the works?
1: Well, there's an EP in the works. We meant to add some additional songs to Monsters, but they didn't really fit with the sort of overarching theme. And I also have really wanted to kind of paint a picture of my journey through all of this through a series of songs. So we have an EP coming out called True Religions. Penitent is one of the songs on there amongst four other singles. And we will be releasing those incrementally as they pass through QA and QC.
0: Hell yeah. It doesn't even sound like a demo. All right. Well, would you mind if we hear The Penitent?
1: No, absolutely. It's a great song.
0: It really is.
1: If you ever hurt somebody really bad in your life and then spent years regretting what you did, but without wishing that you could go back and change things, it's kind of a dichotomy, if you will. The Penitent is about that kind of regret.
0: That's a very interesting idea. Well then, you want to stick around for a little bit longer?
1: Sure. Trying to find the link to donate to yourself.
0: I'm not going to tell you to stop. So a little bit more music, a little bit more me, Owen, a little bit more Hanging Garden Radio Show on BFF.FM. This is the song The Penitent on the upcoming EP by Kayla Wraith, our guest today. You are going to love this. I know I did.

0: Damn, that was good. Okay, if that is any indication of what Calum Raith is going to sound like on the new EP, True Religions, you know I'm going to be looking for that. So let me just say thanks for coming on the Hanging Garden Radio Show. For real, Edward Hunter, thanks for being here and being so open and genuinely fascinating about new technology and the music and what you're doing. Thank you so much for all of this. How do people keep up with Calum Raith and the new music and any shows that might be happening in the future, which I hear are quite a spectacle to see, audio, visual, and all that? Where's all the stuff for Calum Raith?
1: Well, we're obviously on Facebook and Instagram, because it seems like that's a mainstay. We are on all the major streaming services with our release singles. But I will say that we always release our demos and our pre-release music to SoundCloud and Bandcamp first. So calumraith.bandcamp.com is a great place to check out music before it's available anywhere else, as is SoundCloud, Calum Raith. And then, of course, once we release it, we're on Apple Music, we're on Spotify, we're on YouTube Music. Everywhere they don't pay independent artists enough for their music, we show up.
0: That's a lot of places. Caelum, a new word, Wraith, Calum Raith. Thank you so much, Edward Hunter, for coming on the Hanging Garden Radio Show. And thanks for the great music.
1: Thank you for having us, Owen. It was a real pleasure. And we look forward to supporting your ongoing efforts.
0: Thank you for that, too. If you would like to experience my efforts on the dance floor, you are in luck, because I'm heading down to the Silicon Suburbs this Thursday for Shrine, the fun dance party at the Caravan Lounge in San Jose. DJ Hex Embrace and I have all the dark dance that you're going to need, and that is free all night this Thursday. And then Friday, you will find me darkening the doorstep of the Cat Club in San Francisco at Night Shift, the two-room dark music bash. In the back room, DJs Melting Girl and Daniel Skellington. In the front room, myself and DJ Joe Radio. The front room is all the different kinds of what is dark and danceable from the 70s through the 2010s. Goth, industrial, dark wave, synth, EBM, death rock, post-punk, and whatever else shakes the butts. In the back room, it is all the new stuff, the sounds that are moving our scene into the future, and that stuff really is worth dancing to. That is this Friday at the Cat Club in San Francisco, Night Shift. It is always more fun to dance on the night shift. But you don't have to go out to have fun with me, because I have socials. Instagram, Owen Owington Owensford. Facebook, Owen Owington Owensford. In fact, I have four Facebooks, because I'm funny that way. If you find somebody under the name Owen Owington Owensford, it's me. Feel free to add me, follow me, say hi. But by all means, do keep those musical requests coming. A lot of the songs I play for people here on the Hanging Garden Radio Show come to me as private messages on platforms like these. You know I want to play good music for you, so don't be shy. Feel free to send me some. Owen merch, get your Owen merch, and Hanging Garden swag, my face exaggerated and horrified, and the Hanging Garden logo on all sorts of things, clock faces, blankets, pet bandanas, I said that earlier, but of course, phone cases and stickers and hoodies and t-shirts. 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I said tinyurl.com/48y586cv. Owen merch and Hanging Garden swag. Thank you so much to Edward Hunter, Calum Wraith, to DJs Dracula's Daughter and Lady Reaper in Miami. Thank you to the donors. We really are only here because you let us be. Next time on the Hanging Garden Radio Show, I bet a lot of people have been waiting for this. Cassandra Complex is coming on, and we spend time in the legendary dark music scene of Los Angeles with one of LA's better angels, the DJ known as JPEG, who also travels all over the West doing a night called Beach Goth as well. Until then, stay safe, stay sane, and stay together. And stay tuned, because up next, I never know which it's going to be because they alternate them. It might be The Plotting Room. It might be XFM, but it will be a damn good time. So keep it locked to BFF.FM, and goodbye, everybody!
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This is Boots Riley. You are listening to BFF.FM. And this is just in case you thought you were listening to some other station, but somehow typed in these letters. We want to let you know that you've made a mistake, but probably a good one. All right. So keep it locked right here. Maybe.

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Hey, what's really going on? This is Boots Riley. You are listening to BFF.FM. And this is just in case you thought you were listening to some other station, but somehow typed in these letters. We want to let you know that you've made a mistake, but probably a good one. All right. So keep it locked.

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0: with the most goated sauce bangers on God for real, playing only dubs that slap for your glow up vibes. Now here's Doja Cat with her new song, Smack My Ass, parentheses, Dogs Go Bark.

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Right now you're listening to a Jexopolis track off the Ambiente LP. Jex is going to be in San Francisco in about 2 weeks. Should be a very fun party. Looking forward to that. Playing with Huge and Infinite Jess and some other folks. Should be great. We're going to hear some tunes tonight that I'm prepping for a show at Mothership next Saturday, this coming Saturday, 10-10, for my friend Gabe Angel's LP release. Should be a blast. These are the songs that I'm going to play there, so you get a little sneak peek. Thanks for listening to BFF.fm. My show is called Brighter Days.

Hey there, loyal listeners. You are at the first talk break in Brighter Days. You made it. Congratulations. Hope you've been enjoying the music. We started out with Jex, then a little Soul to Soul, Move Me No Mountain. I got in trouble for playing that one too loud at Edge Coffee the other week. I got a little excited with the volume. The barista came over, told me, hey, take it easy there. After Soul to Soul, we had a couple of mixes from Kuniyuki, Japanese remixer. The album is about 8 to 10 remixes by him that are all fantastic. I just played two of them. One of the bands is called Mouse on the Keys. The other was Eric Onishi. And between those remix works, we had Prince Horn Dance School, You Are the Space Invader, the Optimo mix. You might have heard that inside Despacio this weekend at Portola. Apparently they play that there according to a very elaborate spreadsheet that I saw of every single song they played, which I can send to you if you want it. So send me a message if you want to know all 120 songs that James Murphy and the Soul Wax guys played. All right, thanks for listening to BFF.FM.

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Monster Break, Chicago Street Player, an unknown remix off of a bootleg on Rated X Records. The other side of this has Giorgio Moroder's Chase, which is a fantastic tune. Many moons ago, I used to make mashups with that with 3-6 Mafia. It was a blast. Another time, you're listening to BFF.FM right now during this time, and I thank you for doing that. We've heard some cool songs the past few minutes. Tranquil Elephantizer, one of my favorite new records I've gotten in the last year or so. That song is called SFO, and it is a flighty bit of disco and house combined. Some live instrumentation in there. Love the horns. After that, we had Funky Funk. Groove is in the dot, dot, dot, dot, dot, dot. You can fill in the blanks. De La House after that. Buddy remix. That De La Soul House remix album is just killer. Everybody I know has bought that. It's a fun one. And yeah, and now we're in Street Player here. So keep listening. Up next, we've got Sueño Latino and some other house and disco gems. 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

Different.

Hey there, BFF.fm listeners. Dan Gentile here, your host. You just heard Dame Brown featuring Amp Fiddler. R.I.P. Amp Fiddler. A Moody Man remix, Take Me As I Am. Really cool tune on Defected and all over the place in terms of samples coming in and out, the vocals coming in and out. Before that, we had Quick Weave on my friend Hyatt's Mystery Zone Records. Too Late, Don't Care. The Burning Heat EP. It's a good one. Rare Arts before that on Strictly Rhythm. Yeah, I Got You Moving, the Minello mix. And then Sueño Latino by Sueño Latino. 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This is Brighter Day.

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0: Hey there, friends. It is your host, Dan Gentile. You're listening to BFF.FM. Brighter Days is the name of my show. Hearing some great tunes tonight. This is Surprise Chef, a Masters of Work remix on Mr. Bongo, great label. We had a pair of tunes from Danilo Plessau's Fabric Live record. Really fun tunes there. One of them by Scientist, who doubles as the, not the scientist from Jamaica, the scientist from Manhattan, who plays organ at the New York Knicks games, oddly enough. He made that tune. Nice slice of 90s house music right before he got the job at Madison Square Garden, and he's had it since the mid-90s. I interviewed him for Wax Poetics a couple years back. Really interesting character. And we also had a song by Blue Yonda, a promo single that I got in Paris that has an email address that's signed this record at hotmail.com. I should send them an email because the song is great. And we had DJ Cozy before that, so that's all you're going to hear from me until the end of the show. Thanks for listening.
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That's brand new music from Data Rebel right here on BFF.fm, best frequencies forever. Hey, it's me, Eric Petrus. How are you doing tonight? Hope you are doing well. Slow the Sundown, the name of the tune. This off of Data Rebel's newest record, Different States. You can find that over on his Bandcamp page or at 672-338-RECORDS-DK, one of those funny number labels. Lots of new music for you this evening, including this. It's new music from the album Leaf with vocals by Maya Manser. A Body of Voices, the name of the record. Falling, the name of the tune. It's right here on Sounds in the Dark. Stay close.

Man, that is astonishingly pretty stuff, courtesy of Abul Mogard. Name of the tune is Through Whispers. This is from his newest release, Quiet Places, live at Norberg Festival, with live recordings of Mogard performing his work and just making astonishing music such as that, much of it long form. You can find that on Soft Echoes. Absolutely phenomenal release. I think you should pick it up. Before that, going back to 2021, music by James McAllister. G0 is the name of the tune. For a scientist like me, I think of quiescence in the cell cycle. Well, I tell you what, that is a relaxed state, and you can find that on Scissor Tail, a 37DO3D Records release. Another complicated labeled name, but nonetheless, the music is just right up there up front. And ahead of that, music by Jack Wiley, the co-founder of the Portico Quartet, with Love Color off of his new record, Eternal Spring. You can find that on Gondwana Records. I think that came out, maybe just a few days ago or so. Nonetheless, great record and beautiful stuff, sort of bridges multiple genres, doesn't quite sound like Portico Quartet, and that's a really good thing. I love that group. Nonetheless, it's always great to hear its individual members break out and do really interesting music as solo side projects. And we started off the set with music by The Album Leaf, Falling, featuring Maya Manser on vocals. This off of a new record that came out on the 2nd of October entitled A Body of Voices. Super cool record, all with collaborations that Jimmy Laval set up in order to show his respect and enjoyment of other musicians' work, bringing them in to collaborate and creating a really cool record that just listens beautifully all the way through. This is a release via Eastern Glow. You can find it on Network Music Group. And of course, most easily, you can find that record and a vinyl over on the Album Leaf's Bandcamp page. Hey, it's me, Eric Petrus. It's Sounds in the Dark. If you want to get in touch with me, you can do so. I'm over on X at BFF Dark Sounds, or over on Blue Sky at Eric Petrus. If you want to get in touch with the station, you can do so over on X at BFF.DOT.FM or on Blue Sky at BFF.FM. And of course, you can find us over at Facebook, Instagram, etc. at Best Frequencies. And by the way, we have just released a station survey where you can, as a listener, tell us what you think. How are you doing? How's everything with your life and BFF.FM? Well, head on over to BFF.FM. You'll find right at the top of the page a link to fill out our listener survey. We're eager to hear from you. If you've got something you want to tell us, it's a great way to go ahead and do so. By the way, if you miss an edition of Sounds in the Dark, don't forget that while you're taking the listener survey, you can also go over to the show archive, and on the Tuesday show page, scroll all the way down, and you'll find my entire archive of shows dating back to 2014. So if you miss an edition of Sounds in the Dark, no worries. You can catch them all over again right over at BFF.FM, streaming on demand. Coming up next, new music from John Beltran. This from a forthcoming record entitled Sunrise and The Life We Live. This is the title track, and it's right here on BFF.FM.

Man, that is one of those tunes you could probably just put on repeat, especially about the, you know, intermediary 30 or so seconds. That is like the best loop I could ever imagine. Music by The Dining Rooms, the duo with Kosi Te Amo, off of their record Numero Due, came out, I believe, in 2001 on Milano 2000 Records. Just such a catchy piece of music. And before that, The Herbalizer with A Mother for Your Mind, that off of a record Blow Your Headphones, back from 1997, back when I think we pretty much hit the high point of humanity and civilization. The Herbalizer there. You can find that record on Ninja Tune Records. And going back to 1995 before that, a real archaeological dig, music by William Orbit with Million Town. That is off of his fabulous record, Hinterland. You could find that on Warner Music UK. And of course, we started off the set with music from a forthcoming record. So forthcoming, in fact, that it drops in like 3 days. Music by John Beltran, Sunrise and The Life We Live, the name of the tune, and also the name of the record. You can find that on Music for Dreams. Likewise, pretty sure you can check that one out on Bandcamp and pick up your copy. Hey, it's me, Eric Petrus. Sounds in the Dark with you for another hour or thereabouts, I believe. Well, there's lots more yet to come, including this. It is music by Lois. This is Rhyme, and it's right here on Sounds in the Dark.

Some very pleasing sounds right there from Applefish. Astrosat is the name of the tune and the name of the record. This was a self-release from 2022. And before that, going a bit earlier, music by Oso Leon with A Pale Blue Dot. That is music off of Gallery Love, came out on Apollo Records. Love the synth bass right at the very end there. It's both mellow and awesome all at the same time. And before that, you heard music by Meniscus, Infant, the name of the tune, War of Currents, the record. And we started things off with music by Lois from 2025. Rhyme is the tune, Batten's the name of the record. You could find that on N5MD Records. It's me, Eric Petra. Sounds in the Dark continues apace. We'll change things up, going back to the very tail end of the 1970s. Music here by guitarist Alex DeGrassi with Midwestern Snow. It's right here on Sounds.

Wow, how about that? That is music from Alexandra Hamilton Ayers with a big ol' release of the piano damper pedal at the end there. That is Orbit. A tune from Lucid Distance came out last fall on INNI, or INNI, Records. And before that, going back to the middle 70s with music by Pat Metheny, Midwestern Night's Dream, the name of the tune, that off of his eponymous record, Bright Size Life. If you were ever introduced to the guitar work of Pat Metheny, chances are it was from that record. You can find that on ECM Records. And before that, music by Emily A. Sprague from her newest release, Cyano, you heard Weather Melody. Man, what a beautiful tune on a fantastic record. You can find that on RVNG International. And of course, we started off the set going back to 1979 with the Midwestern theme there, Midwestern Snow, the tune, Slow Circle, the record, Alex Degrassi is the name of the musician there, with beautiful guitar stuff that, you know, presaged all of the lovely stuff we play nowadays from Pullman and the like. It's me, Eric Petrus. It Sounds in the Dark. We are hitting our last minutes here, and we'll finish things off with a lovely memory from 2006 by Manuel. This is Blue Plateau off of True Bypass, a Darla release back in the day that makes me always very happy and hopefully does the same for you. Until next time, stay close.

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1: Harold, you have a special gift. 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
1: You will be with people your own age when you're older.
0: But you can't just drop me off in a gymnasium. It's like we're refugees from war.
1: We've got to go now, honey. Your dad has an appointment.
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0: Mick Gillette on the trumpet, Tom Saliano on the sax, Jeff Palmer on the vibes again. 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
0: That's right, people.
1: Step into the light.
0: Now I know times are tough all over
2: Sweetwater, town famous Sweetwater.
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0: Some of the folks in my own choir warned me that this town, suffering from the drought, is beyond hope.
2: Beyond
0: salvation. Some of them said we should just drive on by. Drive on by to the big city of Topeka. Topeka, Topeka, Topeka. With those fancy people in their fancy cars.
1: And their fancy arrest warrants.
0: That's right. But I said, hold on!
3: Hold on!
0: Uh-uh!
3: Uh-uh!
0: If anyone needs a revival...
1: Can't afford a revival?
0: Deserves a revival. It's the good people of Sweetwater.
3: Yeah.
0: And I promise you, we will be here for the next 3 nights to walk with you, to help you move toward the light of joy.
1: Take you for all your work.
0: To take you to heaven's gate. 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
2: Just put your whole heart in and your soul will ignite.
3: Angels take it down. The Lord needs a token that shows the love in your heart.
2: And you'll see guaranteed on a show you the light.
3: Jesus!
1: Okay, Rosie, C3, daughter off her meds.
3: You're worried your sweet girl has fallen off her path and is slipping back into darkness.
4: Yes, I am.
3: Trust in the Lord, show her love, and he will light her way. Hallelujah. Who is next?
1: Susie Ray Love, T6, no water for her farm.
3: Sister, your crops are dying. Your well has run dry.
4: That's right.
3: Drought do not last forever, but salvation does. Hallelujah.
1: K6, alcoholic.
3: Step away from the battle.
1: K10, online poker.
3: Be coyote, you old gambling.
1: T6, cheating insomniac.
3: Stop sleeping around, and you will sleep at night. You want a job, a wife, a break, a life, then give to the Lord and you shall receive.
1: All right, hit the old lady, 10 o'clock. She's in our chair.
3: Can I have some quiet for our sister here?
2: Step into the light.
3: Welcome, ma'am. What's your name?
5: Emma Schlarp.
1: That's unfortunate.
3: God bless you, Emma. How long has it been since you've walked?
1: About 20 minutes.
5: Oh, what do you mean, walk? Because I...
3: Too long to remember,
5: no.
3: Huh?
2: Oh. Step into the light.
3: Well, Emma, God's gonna make you a miracle tonight. Lord,

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5: Hey.
4: What's up?
5: We're here.
4: I'm DJ Sans Pants.
5: I'm DJ Pants. What are today's themes?
4: Today's themes are fate and facial hair.
5: Fate chill hair. It's October. It's spooky.
4: Ooh, I'm scared.
5: Yeah,
4: me too. And it got cool. Colder cool.
5: Yeah, there's been a frost on the ground. So all the mice are going to run inside. All the ladybugs.
4: Tuck your pants into your socks.
5: All the stink bugs.
4: Oh, we have a lot of those.
5: Yeah.
4: Here.
5: I don't know how that happened.
4: I mean, in my house.
5: Yeah.
4: Like, we get them for some reason.
5: Yeah.
4: Good times. A lot of skeletons running around these days, too.
5: Yeah, they'll do that.
4: I don't know that I like that.
5: I think they're pretty bodacious out there. Just,
4: I don't know. I don't think my kids need to see that, you know?
5: Bodaciousness?
4: Yeah.
5: Oh, why don't they need to see that? Because they need to experience it and really live it?
4: Yes.
5: Okay.
4: Yeah. You can't just, you know, watch a YouTube tutorial of how to be bodacious.
5: How to be bodacious, yeah.
4: Yeah. Mm-hmm. Yeah. You gotta just do it.
5: I mean, you could.
4: That's, you can,
5: that's
4: but it's
5: step
4: not...
5: one to not actually succeed at
4: exactly.
5: Being,
4: yeah,
5: living that bodacious lifestyle.
4: Yes.
5: Yeah.
4: Yeah. Step two: get rid of your skin and muscles.
5: Yeah.
4: Just become bones.
5: Mm-hmm.
4: You know.
5: Yeah.
4: And step three: stay away from dogs. Dogs love to just.
5: They love eating bones.
4: Yeah.
5: They'll chow down on your fucking ass.
4: Oh boy, are we ready for a song already? That was quick.
5: This seems like the longest intro in all of human history to me. But anyway, this is, you know, a great song about fate by a great artist. And have fun.

0: Welcome back.
1: That was Fuzz with What's in My Head. Facial hair is on your head, but fuzz is also considered facial hair.
0: Yeah. Chin fuzz.
1: Chin fuzz. Nose fuzz.
0: Ear fuzz. Is that facial hair?
1: It's technically on your face.
0: It's head hair.
1: What was before that?
0: Before that was Melt Banana with Pig to Dog. Dogs have facial hair.
1: Pigs?
0: Pigs probably do. They have whiskies.
1: They have whiskies.
0: Also, I mean, at this point, it's probably fate that the Pig to Dog.
1: Yeah.
0: You know?
1: Starting off the set with Chaka Khan.
0: Chaka Khan!
1: Chaka Khan is great.
0: Yeah.
1: More music?
0: Wait, what was the song?
1: Fate.
0: Oh, right.
1: It's about fate.
0: Yeah.
1: I said that. I don't know why you weren't listening.
0: Because I was yelling Chaka Khan like Whitney Houston.
1: Yeah. It sounded just like Whitney.
0: Yeah, I know.
1: Yeah. All one octave of it. More music?
0: Yep.

0: Welcome back.
1: Welcome back. That was Wednesday with Fate Is... dot, dot, dot.
0: Today is Wednesday.
1: Today is Wednesday.
0: Ooh, I'm going to clap.
1: For that was The Breeders with Fate to Fatal. And then starting off the set was Dr. Dog with The Rabbit, The Bat, and The Reindeer, which is from the album Fate.
0: Ooh. Dogs have whiskers.
1: Yeah.
0: I think, right?
1: Yeah, they do.
0: So that's facial hair.
1: It could be like a doctor. It could be like a human doctor, though. Hi, I'm Dr. Elizabeth Dog.
0: Yeah.
1: Podiatrist. It's not necessarily guaranteed.
0: Wait, why is she a podiatrist?
1: You know, she worked hard. She got her degree.
0: Why not a vet?
1: I mean, come on. That's... Why are you, like, down-mouthing? Why are you downplaying Elizabeth Dog's abilities to learn and
0: become a
1: successful podiatrist?
0: I'm just saying that with
1: I feel like
0: name.
1: This is sexism.
0: It's not, it's the name.
1: Oh.
0: You know?
1: Oh, so you're saying that, like, Dr. Liz Podiatry should become a podiatrist.
0: And not be a vet. I think that was they're both switched at birth.
1: So like, Benjamin Feet.
0: Uh-huh.
1: Right.
0: Is a shoe salesman.
1: Right. And
0: yeah.
1: Dr. Richard Dick is your urologist.
0: Yeah, sure.
1: Dick. More music?
0: Yep.

0: Welcome back.
1: Yes.
0: That was Rival Schools with Used for Glue off of the album United by Fate.
1: Fate.
0: But also you could use glue to...
1: put facial hair on your face.
0: Put facial hair on your face. Yeah. That's both. Before that was the Postman Syndrome with Consequence of Cowardice. It's something to do with fate, with consequence. I looked up synonyms because I was...
1: Sure.
0: Whatever. And starting off the set was Piebald with You Wouldn't Be at Peace Without Your Mustache.
1: Yeah, that's true.
0: It is true.
1: I would not.
0: No.
1: I had a mustache over the summer. It was pretty great.
0: You've had a mustache for a while.
1: I have.
0: Yeah.
1: I mean, it was just solo mustache instead of full beard. And I just keep getting too lazy to trim the
0: beard. Did you have a stash when we met?
1: Because
0: over the years, you have had
1: I don't
0: a mustache,
1: think,
0: right?
1: I feel like I had a beard.
0: Okay.
1: Full beard, probably.
0: Okay.
1: That Actually, no. Sideburns.
0: Yeah, that's what it was.
1: Yeah.
0: Okay. All right, more music?
1: Yeah.

0: Welcome back.
1: That was the Chummers with Goatee.
0: Ooh, Chummers. We're Chummers.
1: Chummers. Before that was the Feelies with Raised Eyebrows.
0: Ooh, the Feelies.
1: Eyebrows are technically also facial
0: hair. Oh, yeah. Absolutely.
1: It's hair on your face.
0: Yep.
1: And starting the set off was Sideburns with Mm-hmm. Sideburns are facial hair.
0: Are they?
1: Yeah.
0: All right. Yeah, I guess so. I'll allow it. I don't care. Who am I to judge? I'm also very wrong if I say they're not. It's not. So.
1: It's hair on your face.
0: It is hair on your face.
1: Very easily explained.
0: I was going to say it's like, but it's connected to your head hair, but so is a beard. So.
1: Yeah.
0: So technically, all your hair is facial hair if you have a beard connecting it.
1: Yeah. It's like, you know, a body of water.
0: Yeah.
1: This is a body of hair.
0: Yeah. Body of hair.
1: Body of hair.
0: More music?
1: Yep.

0: Welcome back.
1: Yes.
0: That was Max F. with Earth Effects. Fate's some sort of effect. Again, I looked up synonyms.
1: Wow. Yeah.
0: Just because I couldn't find as many Fate songs, so too bad. Before that was the album Leaf with the song Near. That featured Bat for Lashes.
1: Oh, yeah. Lashes.
0: Are facial hair.
1: Eyelashes. Yep.
0: Eyelashes. And starting off the set was Boards of Canada with Somewhere Right Now in the Future. That sounds like a Fate-related thing.
1: Yeah. You're right.
0: Thank you. For once.
1: For once, you did it.
0: Once in my goddamn life.
1: Yep.
0: DJ Pants.
1: Yep.
0: What is your...

0: your favorite fate?
1: Eating a pizza.
0: Because that's, you just know.
1: Yeah, I'm gonna, it's gonna happen.
0: Like, it's your destiny to eat pizza.
1: Mm-hmm.
0: Does free will come into that at all for you, or?
1: It's one of the same. If I want to eat a pizza, I will eat a pizza. If there's a pizza around, I will eat it.
0: So it's fate, so, no matter what. It's fate, but you are making
1: fate,
0: the choice.
1: There's free will.
0: Yeah.
1: They're both involved.
0: Okay.
1: It's pizza.
0: So it, maybe it's even fate that you would eat the pizza, but free will of what kind of pizza?
1: Yeah, that's true too.
0: Yeah.
1: Or I can technically stop eating pizza so I don't just have diarrhea all over the place.
0: But is that part of the fate?
1: That could be part of the fate.
0: Yeah. Yeah. I'm going to say...
1: I like that you had a philosophical discussion and I'm like, yeah, diarrhea.
0: Yeah. That's probably my fate.
1: Diarrhea?
0: Yeah.
1: Yeah, okay.

0: What's up?
1: Welcome back. That was Carp.
2: Carp.
1: With Propane Activists.
2: Ooh.
1: From the album Mustaches Wild.
2: They sure are.
1: They are. Before that was Nirvana with Mr. Mustache, and starting off the set was Fu Manchu with Weird Beard. Both a Fu Manchu and a weird beard is facial hair.
2: The Fu Manchu would be a weird beard if you turned it upside down.
1: If you turn it, yeah. Yeah.
2: That, has anyone done that? Where it's just, how could I explain it with words? Because you see me touching my face.
1: Yeah.
2: It's like, beard starts like sideburns, comes down, grows long, but there's a space between your chin and the top of the beard.
1: I feel like some metal guy's definitely done that.
2: Yeah?
1: Like, yeah. I don't know who. Just, like, yeah.
2: That wouldn't even be possible, though, right?
1: Yeah, anything's possible in metal bands.
2: That's true. Especially with science nowadays.
1: Mm-hmm.
2: All right, DJ Pants, What is your favorite facial hair? How the fuck are you going to work pizza into this answer?
1: So it's my mustache after I've eaten pizza and there's bunches of pizza still left in my mustache.
2: God damn it. Sorry for swearing.
1: Since you dared me to do it, what's your favorite thing of whatever?
2: Facial hair?
1: Yeah.
2: Probably unibrows. More music?
1: I retract my previous answer. More music.

0: Welcome back. That was Snapcase with first word off of the album End Transmission. There must be something about fate in there. I don't know. They're always talking about the future and whatever. But I remember really loving that album and talking about how Daryl from Snapcase had a beard.
1: Yeah.
0: That's all. He had a beard.
1: He had
0: That's facial hair.
1: That is facial hair.
0: Before that was Lemuria with Bristles and Whiskers.
1: Oh, yeah.
0: People call beard hair whiskers, too, right? Mustache hair?
1: Mm-hmm.
0: Whiskers?
1: Yeah.
0: Like a little kitty cat.
1: Yeah, whiskers.
0: Whiskers. And starting off the set was the Appleseed Cast with A Fate Delivered.
1: Oh. You know what my fate was? To be a guy with facial hair.
0: That's both. It's also, the Fate Delivered is a pizza delivered.
1: Yeah.
0: As you say.
1: Mm-hmm.
0: I've heard you say that countless times over the last...
1: Minute?
0: Yeah.
1: Minute and a half?
0: Maybe even 2 minutes.
1: 88 seconds?
0: Mm-hmm.
1: Going backwards now. More music?
0: It's Fate.
1: Yeah.

0: Welcome back.
1: Yeah, that was pretty with mustache in your face, which would have been better if it had an exclamation point or five.
0: Yeah.
1: Mustache in your face.
0: Oh, at the end.
1: Yeah.
0: Not mustache in your face.
1: Yeah. Mustache in. Before that was Adam and his package with Mustache TV.
0: Ooh.
1: Starting off the set with Sparks with mustache.
0: It's a lot of facial hair.
1: Sparks.
0: Oh, the clothes store in Malden where... Closed clothes store in Malden where we used to get our school uniforms. Sparks.
1: Sure.
0: Hated that place.
1: Yeah. I just went to a normal school where the uniform was just clothes. More music.
0: I mean, you could still get regular clothes at Sparks.
1: Yeah. Did you?
0: No.
1: See?
0: But it was also like a 100-year-old store.
1: That's a pretty hilarious name for a 100-year-old store.
0: Sparks.
1: Well, again, if it was 100 years ago and it was in Massachusetts, it was
0: Sparks.
1: Definitely Sparks.
0: Sparks. I'm going to go down to Sparks.
1: Go down to Sparks.
0: Patrick, get in the car. We're going to Sparks.
1: Sean, we're going to Sparks.
0: You need new shoes when they got lost in the molasses.
1: Right? Time for your new uniform. Going to Sparks.
0: More music.
1: Sparks.

0: What's up?
1: Yo.
0: That was Old Monk with Warm Mustache. Before that was Metronome Charisma with Your Life is an Alienation Process Intended for Saving You from Your Fate.
1: Oh, that's about fate.
0: That's about fate. I'm not repeating that.
1: Okay.
0: They're French. Does that matter?
1: Why do they have a better understanding of the English language than we do?
0: Not just me and you, just the country.
1: Yeah.
0: Yeah. Before that was Penfold with Fate, Confidence, and An Encounter. I think that was about aliens.
1: Yeah. Probably.
0: Yeah, most likely.
1: Or a mustache.
0: Or a mustache. Cold mustache.
1: Cold mustache.
0: I don't think we've mentioned that both of us have beards.
1: I think we have.
0: Have we?
1: I don't know.
0: On today's show.
1: Well, we both have
0: beards. We both have. That's
1: both.
0: That's both.
1: That's both.
0: Yeah. Speaking of cold mustaches, I hate when sometimes it's like you're shoveling snow.
1: It gets so cold that the moisture coming out of your nostrils collects
0: freezes
1: in your mustache and then freezes. Yeah, that's the absolute worst.
0: Awful.
1: You know what's much better than that? Two things.
0: Mm-hmm.
1: Eating a pizza and more music.

0: Welcome back. That was Natalie Portman's Shaved Head, which I know what you're thinking. If it's a shaved head, there's no facial hair. But the name of that song was Beard Lust. So that's about beards.
1: I mean, not specifically about Natalie Portman, but you can have a shaved head and a beard.
0: That's also true.
1: Yeah.
0: Before that was Burning Hotels with Beard.
1: Ooh.
0: Starting off the set was Boy Harsher with Fate.
1: Fate Shulhair.
0: Fate Shulhair.
1: Yeah.
0: What do you think? More music?
1: Sure.

0: has got to go. Give me my Remington.
1: Welcome back.
2: That was Joey Warren with Goatee. That's facial hair.
1: Ooh.
2: Starting off the set was The Strokes with Call It Fate, Call It Karma. It's about fate.
1: Call it mustache.
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And we're still keeping the morning strong, still keep on going. So I think I'll go right into the next song, because what else is holding us back than the now? And I'll be playing a lot of music today, a boatload of music. And I'm still waking up with the morning, and maybe you are too. But for now, I think I'll leave the music for all of you guys, and I'll keep listening up to you. Let me know what you guys think for today, and what you guys are up to today. And I Can't Help But Love by David R. Trask is up next, and I'll leave you guys with the music for now, and I'll be live until 10 a.m. Anteens Radio, BFF.fm.

Cherry Pie by the one and only Sade. After this is George Michael, You Know That I Want To. Today is a very low energy day for Enneteens Radio, if you couldn't tell already. So I'm here with you guys in the morning, sharing the morning, moving right through. And I'm focusing more on the music today than anything else, because why not? That's why you're here, no? So I think I'll go into the next song and the next segment, and we'll see where the morning takes a turn for the better, or for the worst. But still, it's yours to figure out and decide what you want to do. But for now, here's George Michael with You Know That I Want.

800 Cherries is one of those groups that I feel like has that nostalgic sound that I really do enjoy throughout kind of early 2000s music, mid-2000 music. And I feel like I've really been finding myself going back to that nostalgic sound since the Harvest Moon came up in the full sky, the full moon, if you will. And I feel like I've been really listening to a lot of very early 2000s sounds as of recently. I've been, I guess, in that nostalgic sense, gaining some sense of emotion from them. Who knows? But I am having a strange morning in general. Maybe you are too, or maybe you haven't noticed yet what you're feeling like with the morning, and maybe it's still coming, but I'm having a very strange morning, and I had a very strange night last night. Lots of thinking going on, and I don't want to get into it because I feel like I won't have enough time, but nothing bad. It's just a sense in the air. Maybe it's the weather changing, or maybe it's the foggy mornings that and the hot afternoons. And maybe that's changing what I want to do. And maybe that's changing kind of the energy I bring to the mornings. Who knows? But who knows? I want to get more into the music and more into kind of what I want to get into and enjoy. Because that's what I'm here for, to enjoy. Up next is Warm Pop by E-Spirit. And after that is more music. Fleetwood Mac, Sade, The Sundays, some familiar names. So stay tuned in, and I'll be here live until 10 a.m. So I'll be there. Stay tuned. 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

I Have the Moon by Lush. I guess that makes sense because I was talking about the moon earlier, specifically the harvest moon that happened late September. And it's been long connected to gratitude, celebration, and balance. And it happened on September 26th. I feel like recently these season changes specifically have been especially kind of difficult. Not difficult. Yeah, difficult. I think it's almost the temperature change and the expectation of kind of automatically adjusting to that temperature change and whatever else comes with it, if that makes sense. I'm having a slow morning, so maybe writing down my thoughts will help me gather what I want to talk to you guys about. But maybe I think this morning I'm more so sitting with you guys in the audience as a listener than actually presenting it to you all. Most of this playlist I gathered kind of rapidly together in the past couple days, and I haven't had the chance to kind of sit through it and understand kind of why I chose these songs, but I am nevertheless here this morning, the same time as usual, same day as usual, playing the same music as I usually do. And I feel like now I'm rambling, but today I feel a little bit out of body, as if I'm listening to it with you guys, same on the radio station, and I'm going about my morning the same as all of you guys, scrolling through Instagram or reading a book or going on the train after this. I'm sitting through the same motions as you guys this morning, same as everyone else. So maybe that person next to you that you thought is a random person you'll never see ever again, maybe they're having the exact same morning as you, and maybe they have the exact same breakfast as you, and you would never know. So maybe I'm just rambling, but that's what I'm talking about this morning. That's what I'm thinking about this morning. But up next is Until I Drown, Tears for Fears. After that is The Cleaners from Venus, Allison's Halo, and some others. So I'll keep the music playing, and I'll say one last thing before I leave. But for now, I'm here. Anna Teens Radio on BFF.fm. And I'll be live until

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The morning is still happening. The morning is still rolling. It is almost 10 a.m., which means it is almost time for me to wrap up the morning.

of a muster and compilation of different genres, I guess, but I played a lot of music that I find pretty nostalgic, or nostalgic sounding at least. It's something about how the music is arranged and the instruments behind it that sound like kind of like it's from a different time, even if that time is from more than 5 minutes ago, you know, if it makes sense. Maybe it doesn't, but in my mind it makes sense, so I guess that's all that matters, is that it makes sense in my mind. The Radio Department is a band I've been recently getting into, and that's their song Sleeping In from their album Pet Grief. I listened to that album all the way through once, and I really enjoyed it. They remind me of a little bit of The Sundays mixed with The Cleaners from Venus, who I have played, who I did also play, their song The Mercury Girl from their album Living with Victoria Gray. And what else, if not then? I also played a lot of Cocteau Twins and George Michael, I guess. I've been feeling the morning slowly slip away from me, slower and slower and slower. And I've been looking to recently get into some new shows, radio shows, music. So if you want to send me any recommendations, I will happily take some. If there's any podcasts about, I don't know, perspectives, let me know. I have been looking to listen to some more things like that recently. So send them my way. If you find them of any interest to you, then they'll probably be interesting to me. But I'm ending off today's morning of Enneteens, episode 134. Two, if you can believe that. I can't. So I'll leave you with the music, and I'll be live next week playing more music as I usually do. This is Polly by Moose, and I'll be live next week. So stay tuned or stay tuned out, but I'll be here. 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Bye.

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0: 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And I also play queer and trans artists. But there is an elephant in the room. An elephant in the room. And it's not my good friend who's sitting in the chair next to me. The elephant in the room is what happened, not this past weekend, but the weekend before that. And I think we all know what happened. But I will share in just one second. It's Folsom Street Fair. We all went, we all enjoyed, and we all had a great time. But I have some qualms, but I also have a lot of things that I'd like to talk about that are in good faith to San Francisco and also to the queer community of Folsom and kinky folks of the world and of San Francisco. But as well as this, I have a friend of mine right next to me. She is well-loved, well-known, a skater lesbian, as you will. And this is my friend Flame.
1: Good morning.
0: Good morning, Flame.
1: Good morning, Sophia.
0: How you doing?
1: Chilling. This place is awesome. Can't believe it's the first time I come here and I've known you for, what, 6 months?
0: No, we've known each other longer than 6 months.
1: No.
0: Yes.
1: No, dog.
0: All right, whatever. We've known each other for 6 months. Longer than 6 months. It's been like 9 months.
1: No, it
0: hasn't. Yes, it has.
1: Oh,
0: we met
1: in
0: February.
1: Yeah, you're right.
0: It's October.
1: We're in October. So it's
0: like
1: nine months.
0: Yeah. Thank you. Thank you.
1: Well, good morning.
0: Respect to my name. This is Flaminia. Flaminia is a lesbian.
1: Oh, really?
0: Well, they can't see you. They just hear your voice. But your voice does sound pretty gay.
1: No, too. I just sound Italian, honestly.
0: Italian lesbian. You have like a rasp to your voice.
1: Yeah, because I hang out with you.
0: But yeah, we're gonna be talking about lesbian groupings of San Francisco as well.
1: Scary.
0: I know, really scary. And also, we are gonna be talking about Folsom Fair. Or I'm gonna be talking about Folsom Fair.
1: My ass didn't go. Yeah. I'm fake.
0: She is fake. She's fake. She's a fake butch.
1: I've never said that I was a butch. So honestly, I'm not steering.
0: So you're on
1: your culture.
0: So you're on Butch Bait and you're not a butch. Wow. I'm just kidding. Hey, do not clip that. No one's listening. No one's watching. But
1: I hope our friends are.
0: I hope so too.
1: I know Lily's listening.
0: That's a friend of ours.
1: Yeah. Hi, Lily.
0: Hi, Lily. Oh. Hi, Sydney. Hi, Ava. Hi.
1: Good morning, lesbians.
0: Yeah, good morning, lesbians. All over the world, all over the country. We love you and we can't wait to talk about you and talk about how crazy you are.
1: Because if you meet us, you're going to be one of our stories.
0: Probably.
1: You're bound to.
0: Yeah. But I am just so incredibly honored to experience what I experienced at Folsom. I had a great time. I know a lot of my friends had a great time. There are some things that I'd like to talk about and there's some things that I really would love to share with you about how much I love the queer community of San Francisco. Now, without further ado, let's get back to the music and then we'll come back and we'll have a quick chat, me and you, and we'll get down to business. And if I'm, you know, being honest, it's not really business. It's being sexy and awesome and also a big fat dyke. But you will be happy to know today is my 100th episode of Butch Bait, which is an incredible feat. I've been doing this for 2 years now, and I am incredibly, incredibly, incredibly lucky to have a space like this to be able to talk about the things that I want to talk about and also be a big fat dyke sitting and talking into a mic. So 100 episodes and 100 more, hopefully. And yeah, let's get back to the music. I have a band called Spider Cunts, and this is their song, Liquor Heavy and Hard. On their album Stuck Up and Mean. But thanks for tuning in. 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

0: 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This is Butch Bait. Hello, hello, hello. I'm Sophia. And if you're tuning in now, you're probably a lesbian, quite possibly maybe unemployed, maybe someone who is a little kinky. Probably saying, oh, I didn't turn your microphone on yet. My friend Flame's here.
1: So you're perfect if you're
0: unemployed, a lesbian,
1: and a little kinky.
0: Kinky. You could say it. Say it.
1: Kinky. I say it.
0: Hell yeah.
1: I said it.
0: That turned me on. Ooh, don't look at me like that. Anyways, if you are all of those things right now, you are in for a treat. You're listening to Butch Bait, and it's a great time here. I talk about lesbian history. I talk about queer art. I play queer and trans artists, singers, bands. Today, I'm playing a mixture of rock and metal and punk. A lot of songs that are from the 90s, some recent. At the beginning, I played Mila Kulpa, who I've actually never heard of. I just recently found her artistry, her music, and it's amazing. And I also played a band called Alien Boy, which is a band of four. And then Kaytana and Mika Miko, Red Aunts, Bratmobile, Longstocking, Lungleg, Kelly Deal, hello, Slater Kinney, Cryo Geyser, and so on and so forth. I'm also going to be playing Sour Widow's three new singles that they just put out, which is a Bay Area queer band from Oakland, actually. Yeah, shout out Oakland.
1: Oakland's dope.
0: Yeah. Flame's just sitting here on her phone drinking a coffee in front of the mic. She is a lesbian, unemployed, kinky loser.
1: Hey, yo. Be your homies that do you the worst, I swear.
0: But you're in for a treat. But I'm going to start off by talking about what I went through. So I'm going to turn off. You can go on your phone now because I'm going to be talking about Folsom Fair.
1: And okay, I'm a loser.
0: Well, you can chime in if you'd like. Would you like to chime in?
1: I don't. Your culture is not my costume.
0: Okay, I'm turning off your fucking microphone.
1: Bye, guys.
0: God damn
1: it. Pleasure.
0: So what we experienced. Now, Folsom Fair was this past weekend on September 27th. Now it is October 7th. As you may know, Butchtober. Butchtober. Oh God, what a treat. What a treat Folsom Fair was. One, it was amazing to see so many queer individuals who are all, you know, well, not all, I would say mostly into kink or some sort of kink or leather or anything. Being in a community like that, you have to understand that there comes a lot of backlash. And there comes a lot of shame. But the one thing that I found going to Folsom Fair for the last 3 or 4 years is that there is no shame. And the only shame is sexy shame. There's no, you know, there's nobody screaming at the top of their lungs, you know, at Pride saying like, oh, well, God hates lesbians and God hates gays. I'm sure that they're there, but someone would fetishize it. And then they're walking away. They're walking away. Or maybe they'd get hard. I'd like to see that. Do I want to see that? Yeah. Say it louder.
1: Yeah.
0: Anyways, I spent most of my day at Folsom at the playground, which was on Howard and 9th Street in Soma. The whole fair takes place in south of Market, which is right down from Market Street. So Market Street, if you are living in San Francisco, this is like, what the fuck are you trying to explain to me? But if you're not living in San Francisco, I'm going to explain to you Soma. So Soma right now is Tech Bro City, and it is mostly office spaces for AI groups and tech groups and weird, really big condominiums. And it's kind of dystopian over there because you go from like one area of Soma and it's like just four tech bros and they're all sitting in a cafe talking about their next startup. And then on another side, there is like a homeless encampment. Or you go down the street and then there's a sex party. It's like the most San Francisco place, I believe, in San Francisco. Other than like what? It depends on where you are in the hate. And this will pertain to our next subject, which is groupings of lesbian San Francisco dykes. But we'll get that later. But Soma is right down from, or it's south of Market. So it's right down south from Market. And it is one of my favorite places to be. I work over there. I love the people over there, other than the AI fuckers. But there's a lot of kink that arose in South Market and Soma. That is the Leather District. And it is one of the most prominent, you know, scenes for leather. There's multiple leather bars. There's multiple gay leather bars. It's very open and community-based with kink, which is something that I never knew existed. I thought kink was something like, I don't know. I spent a lot of my life being like, well, I'm very vanilla because like I don't want someone to pierce my fucking like clit with a needle. Pause. Turns out that's not all of kink. Turns out it's not just like clits and needles. I don't know why I brought that up. Like, I don't know why that was the first one in my brain. Should I turn your mic back on? Don't interrupt me, though. I'm going to kill you.
1: Am I on?
0: Yeah, you're on.
1: I'll never interrupt you. I don't want to be that guy, but it's society. They made you like that.
0: Oh, wait. Well, obviously, yeah. I think that the reason why we have such a... And I was actually talking to someone at a bar the other day, and they made an argument, and they said all penetrative sex for a woman is rape. And that begs the question, what the fuck do you mean, first of all? Like, that completely takes all autonomy away from women, away from people with vaginas. It says, oh, you actually are not allowed to have pleasure. And I feel like that goes to show a lot of people's perspective on kink, sadomasochism, and leather. It's, well, pain is wrong. Pain is bad. You know, we shouldn't be inflicting pain on people. And granted, yes, if they don't want it. But if it's consensual pain, then it is pleasure in a way for most people that are into it. And if you're not, you're not. There's nothing wrong with that. And so the reason why I love Folsom Fair so much is that you have a group of people who all understand that. And sometimes boundaries are crossed and people do fucked up things. But at the playground, it is like genuinely like angels all come together and then they all start tying each other up. And then, you know, it's like T-girls and butches and dykes and bisexual women and non-binary folk and, you know, people of all different, you know, shapes, sizes, colors, you know, abilities. I saw like so many people getting like fucking rung up and then fucking fisted. And I'm like, holy shit, dude.
1: Fire.
0: I couldn't do that. No. Ow. Ouch.
1: But awesome.
0: But like, awesome. But that's beautiful. It's beautiful that you can come here from wherever you're from and just do that. And just come to San Francisco. Like, San Francisco is known for this. And that's what I love about Folsom Fair. But what I don't like about Folsom Fair, my qualms. Now, I worked Folsom Street Fair. I did the cleanup crew, and I have nothing but love for the people that I was working with. They were excellent people. And they were very kind. At one point in the night, it was getting a little cold and I was wearing assless chaps and no shirt. And all of a sudden, two people who worked in the Folsom Fair with us, me and my good friend Ava, they came up to me and they said, are you cold? And I was like, yeah, I'm like freezing. I'm freezing my ass off, literally. And they came up and they said, here, we'll give you a hug. And they go, front of my body and back of my body and just hold me for like 5 minutes. And I was like, that's the most beautiful thing I've ever experienced my whole life.
1: Oh.
0: It was a butch, like this like big butch who was like carrying a bunch of wood. And then this person named Whitney, who was like awesome.
1: Awesome. I thought you were going to say that you felt violated.
0: Oh.
1: But it's.
0: No, like butches, I was.
1: That's fine.
0: I was like so cold. I was like setting up with asses chaps. I should have brought an extra change of clothes, but I was like, no, I'll be okay. It's hot out.
1: Yeah.
0: It's hot out. But my qualm with Soma and Folsom Fair is these motherfucking tech people, dude. Like, they just show up and they ruin it. Like, they ruin everything we've built, all the community that we've made. They just come in and they just swoop in and they like take authority over it. Like, I don't give a fuck. I don't give a fuck who you are. Like, just fucking like go somewhere else. Like, the one thing we have, like the one thing we have, the same with Pride, you know, like, I don't want to see that. I don't want to see that at all.
1: Yeah, I mean, Sophia fought a techie at the bar. I mean, we didn't fight him, but we screamed at him.
0: Yeah, you know, it happens.
1: Like, but he deserved it. Honestly, the most hated population in San Francisco.
0: I've never enjoyed a tech bro.
1: No, they're awful. I've never enjoyed them. Awful.
0: But like, I work in Soma, so a lot of the customers and people that come in are Folsom Street regulars. Like, they go every year. They're like very sweet and kinky and lovely and accepting. And then there's these tech bros that come in and they're like, yeah, they're like kink tourists. Like, they just want to see it and gawk.
1: They
0: and
1: are
0: be
1: the
0: like,
1: people,
0: whoa.
1: Yeah, they're the people that call them freaks. I actually argued with somebody because they were like, oh yeah, I'm down to go see the freaks next year.
0: Yeah,
1: and I'm like, dude, just kill yourself. Sorry, can I say that on radio?
0: Well, you can say it right now to them.
1: Yeah, just kill yourself if you call people freaks.
0: We have Scott Wiener, who shows up in full leather attire and with his grimy ass smile, you know, preaching that fucking, you know, there is no apartheid, there is no genocide occurring, and then sitting there and being like, happy Folsom, when he wants to literally eradicate all of this. Like, he wants to get rid of it. He wants to get rid of community. If we're not going to give people adequate housing, aid, food, water, living, then we're not able to have community spaces like Folsom Fair. We're not able to have communities like Pride, like community centers, like the Folsom Community Center, the public library, all of this shit. We can't have it. We can't have it if not everyone is having it. Like, it's not just one of us, because we have the privilege and honor to experience things like at our leisure. I don't want it unless everyone is able to have it and everyone is able to experience it with like grace and happiness and love.
1: That's,
0: you know, and seeing a politician go in and be like, happy Folsom, just kind of like puts such a bad taste in my mouth. Like, I would fucking die. I would die if I went outside and then all of a sudden Joe Biden is in the Pride Parade. I'd be like, great, fucking awesome. Dude, what the fuck do you mean? Like, the only thing, like, I'm like, okay, I get it, is like, Scott Wiener's gay. Great. Okay, awesome. Scott Wiener, you're a fucking joke. You're a joke. I don't want to see you at Folsom Street Fair. I don't want to see, you know, you getting your fucking ass played with. Because he's also not getting his ass played with. Like, these are the same politicians that, like, blacklist people for coming out as kinksters, coming out as porn stars. Like, these are the same people who are like, oh, you have a tattoo? No, you can't be a politician. Fuck you. Fuck your elitism. Get out of San Francisco. If you're going to be a piece of shit normie, a poser, trying to move to San Francisco to, you know, get a bunch of money and, you know, have a big startup and going to like Petaluma on the weekends and like Sausalito to go to a fancy restaurant, fuck you. Like, get the fuck out of this city. Get the fuck out of East Bay. You're not welcome. You're not welcome. Scott Wiener, you're not welcome. Those motherfuckers in Soma with their $4,000 studio apartments, you're not fucking welcome. The motherfuckers who come into the coffee shop and go, can I get a large cappuccino? You're not fucking welcome.
1: You forgot iced.
0: Iced. Can I get a large iced cappuccino with extra sweet cold foam? Sure. Fucking sure. Sure.
1: Yeah. I have faith in this city. I'm not even from here, but like, you know, historically, it's a city for the people nobody wants anywhere else, you know? And it happens to be the best people. So nowadays, it's kind of hard, you know? Like, there's all these motherfuckers around. But I have faith, and I have faith in SF.
0: I also have faith. I think that people are astonishing. The fact that we are able to have Folsom Street Fair for what? I think it's 75 years.
1: Yeah.
0: I'm pretty sure it's 75 years. Yeah. Or some. Yeah. Maybe that's too much. Let me look it up. Folsom Fair. Folsom Street. How many years?
1: Well, just even the fact that there's an event for this, you know, like nowhere else in the world, I'm pretty sure. Well.
0: Yeah, no, it's like absolutely amazing that we're able to have, there's board of directors. I mean, I already signed up to volunteer. Folsom Street. How long? That's such a funny question.
1: See, and then you look up shit on Google and AI comes up. Yeah. And I didn't ask for it. And I'm like, why? Die. Is if any techie is listening right now, fuck out of here.
0: Dude, Folsom Street Fair is happening, has been happening for 42 years. Awesome. Since 1984. It was originally called Megahood.
1: Hello.
0: So what the fuck do you mean by that? During the peak sexual revolution and the peak of the AIDS epidemic, we've had a kink fair in San Francisco. We also had the first AIDS hospital.
1: Mm-hmm.
0: And who was running the AIDS hospital? Lesbians. So I want you to sit here and I want you to think about San Francisco and think about seeing over thousands of kinky people, all genders, all races, all sexualities, all awesome, except Scott Wiener and a couple others.
1: Fuck Scott Wiener, man.
0: But just imagine them all walking down in the streets of Soma.
1: And he's ugly.
0: He is ugly. And imagine them walking down. And you see them all with a big, fat smile on their faces.
1: While,
0: Or you see them grunting in pain.
1: Ooh.
0: Ow.
1: Yeah.
0: Mom's tuning in, so I can't talk about what I got into. But.
1: Oh, hello.
0: Shout out Folsom Street Fair. Shout out kinky people. Shout out leather dykes. Shout out leather daddies. Shout out leather in general. It's an amazing, beautiful community of the sexiest things you could ever see. And on that note, let's get back into the music. Awesome. And then I'm going to start talking about me and Flame's subject matter that needs to be talked about. So, So stay tuned if you want to hear about all the lesbians of San Francisco. And where we put them in each category and why. And also, I will keep talking about kinky lesbians. So get excited. This is a new Lung Leg song called Girls on Butch Bait. Thank you so much for tuning in.

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0: And that was A Lot of Blood by Calamity Jane. And you are tuned in to Butch Bay on BFF.FM. And I'm here with my good friend, Flaminia.
1: What's up, y'all?
0: She's so shy on air.
1: I'm not shy.
0: She's literally so shy on air.
1: If you meet me in the real world.
0: Meet me outside.
1: Meet me outside. I'm not shy at all. I might just have a thick Italian accent, but that's all. I'm not shy.
0: Yeah, that's all.
1: I am shy.
0: But you are tuned into Butch Bay on BFF.FM. Thanks for tuning in. In about 9 minutes, we are going to be reading some poetry and writings that I've picked out to exemplify everything that I just stated earlier about San Francisco, about community, about lesbianism. I'm going to be reading some Elsa Gidlow poems, who's one of my favorite poets in the whole world. She wrote a poem book called On a Gray Thread, which is one of the first public writings about being a lesbian poet.
1: Were you reading that to us the other night, or was it?
0: No, that's another poem.
1: Yeah, they're awesome.
0: I love to read to my friends.
1: Mm-hmm.
0: So yeah, we're gonna be reading some Elsa Gidlow. I also have some poems on the Second Coming, a leather reader. I'm also going to be reading the Hanky Code, the lesbian Hanky Code, though, not the gay man Hanky Code.
1: Awesome. I actually don't know a lot about that. I'm fake.
0: I'm going to be informing you. And then I also brought two books that I'm going to read as well. So stay tuned for 10:52, for 11 o'clock on the dot, baby, on the dot. You're going to be listening to me and Flaminia, or probably just me, unless Flame wants to read.
1: I can't read.
0: Me reading a bunch of writings written by queer women, lesbians, butches, dykes,
1: kinky people.
0: We're going
1: to be reading Stone Butch Blues.
0: Oh my God, no. I did a Stone Butch Blues episode, and it's a really devastating episode. Stand by your man. And if that's literally Stand By Your Man. Anyways, you are listening to Butch Bay on BFF.FM, and we are going to be listening to a Bratmobile song called Shut Your Face. And then it's poetry hour at 11 o'clock. So stay tuned.

0: And you are listening to Butch Bait, and that was Small Screen Queen by Lung Leg, who we just listened to their other new song, and mind you, this is a band from the 90s, called Girls, Lung Leg, Laura Logic, and Essential Logic, and it's a really good song, and I hope you enjoyed it. But it's 11 o'clock, you know what that means. Every Wednesday, 9 a.m., or 9 a.m., 10 a.m. till noon, I, Sophia, on Butch Bait, talk about queer art, queer life, queer sex, queer everything, and especially lesbian everything. And I play queer and trans artists. And at 11 o'clock on the dot, I do the poetry hour. And now I have an audience, which is you, but also my good friend Flame. So I have a writing by Paula Martinek, and it's from the book Queer City, which is the portable Lower East Side. And if you know anything about the Lower East Side, it is where all the gays were in the 80s and 70s and 60s. Greenwich Village also. But this is written in 1991, and I found this at the dump in Maine.
1: Oh, really?
0: Yeah. This was you were a trash book. No, this is a trash book. I got it for free. Wow. Found in the dump. But anyways, this is called Pitching Woo by Paula Martinek, who is the author of the novel Out of Time and the anthology The One You Call Sister. She is a member of the Conditions Editorial Collective. I met Elizabeth at the feast. She's working at the Pitch a Dime booth. You try to pitch a dime into a beer glass, and then you win the glass. They got all kinds of glasses. Miller, Bud, Coors, Coors Light. Even some foreign beers like Heineken. That's crazy. That's foreign. I spotted Elizabeth right away next to the Michelob glass. She didn't see me, though. She was too busy watching those dimes fly all around her because people go crazy at that booth, getting 10, 20 bucks worth of dimes. They got such bad aim. They never win nothing. It's like an addiction. They must really clean up at the booth. But it all goes to the church, so it's a good cause. Elizabeth didn't have much to do, just watch those dimes soar and make change. I walked right up in front of her and slapped down a buck. "Dimes, please," I said. She looked at me and smiled, this real friendly smile. I'm guessing from the frenzy at the booth that not too many people stopped to say please. She spread the dimes out evenly in front of me, her long red nails shining against the wood counter. "That's all you want?" she asked. It's mostly men at the booth, and maybe she thought I was scared or cautious or something, just because I'm a girl. "Yeah," I said. "You're sure?" What a sales girl. Probably not older than me, but looked more mature because of all that hair and that eye makeup. All the time she's smiling at me and clicking her nails on the counter, I wondered if she thought I was a boy because she was kind of flirty, and girls around here just act that way with boys. "I don't need no more than this," I said cockily. I stepped back a little, then forward again, finding a comfortable stance. I wiped my hands on my dungarees. Elizabeth was still standing right in front of me, and our eyes locked. She was so pretty, and I was so scared of making a jackass out of myself. I couldn't say a thing. So I cocked an eyebrow and grinned. She smiled a big time and stepped aside. "Be my guest," she said. And now I was sure she thought I was a boy. The first dime clinked off the edge of the Michelob glass, and the guy next to me trying for the Coors Light groaned. "You almost had it, kid," he said. He thought I was a boy, too. Men don't call girls kid. They call them honey or sis or something, but not kid. The next two dimes missed by inches. My palms started to sweat bad. I wiped them again. I could feel a little trickle of heat inside my shirt, too, between my breasts. Yeah, wampa wampa. But that could have been from Elizabeth watching me. "You can do it," she coaxed. She said it real soft. "They're supposed to back up the customers, so you keep buying dimes." But I could tell she meant it. The fourth, the fifth, sixth fell short, but barely. The seventh flipped off the rim like the first. The eighth didn't come nowhere near. And then Elizabeth turned away to make change, and the ninth dime went in. "It went in!" I shouted. "It went in!" the guy trying for the Coors Light shouted too. Elizabeth looked real happy. It must get boring standing there for hours after hours watching sweaty guys pitch dimes into the air. She reached under the counter skirt and brought up a new Michelob glass. It had some dust on it from the box, but it was nice, attractive. I thought I'd give it to my pop for Father's Day. Then when I was standing there admiring my glass, Elizabeth leaned over and kissed me on the cheek. I knew for sure she thought I was a boy. "Congratulations, handsome," she said. But Danny Costello, who went to high school with me, said from across the bar, real loud, "Hey, Elizabeth, that ain't no boy. That's Marie Santoro. I went to high school with her. She just dresses funny. She always wears her pop's clothes." I blushed about as red as Elizabeth's fingernails. I was wearing my pop's V-neck shirt, but even though my boobs were small, I thought people should know I was a girl. Besides, I got a girl's face. My hair's short, yeah, but if you bother to look closer, you can see I ain't no boy. Elizabeth didn't flinch. She didn't look at no one but me when she said, "Yeah, geez, I could have sworn. Look, Marie, no offense intended. My name's Elizabeth Delio. She gave me that big smile and flipped her long, curly hair over her shoulder, getting some of it stuck in her nails. And I might have been seeing things, but I distinctly thought I saw her wink at me. I couldn't move from the booth. I pretended I was watching the others, cheering for the guys trying for the Coors Light. He had at least $5 worth of dimes in front of him. But I really was watching Elizabeth, the way she counted out the change and spread it so smooth across the counter. She knew I was looking too. But she kept doing her job, making change and bucking the guys up. "Hey, Sal, that one almost made it. Louie, you're putting too much curve in it." Finally, after the guy next to me gave up, I decided to leave too. I couldn't hang out all night without getting more dimes. It looked funny. I was training to go, but I called, "Hey, thanks, Elizabeth," over my shoulder, taking one last look at her. She did a weird thing. She motioned for me to wait. Then she said something to Mrs. Fontana, who was working the booth with her, and another guy I didn't know. Mrs. Fontana knows Ma, and she looks at me a little funny as Elizabeth whispered to her. But she nodded okay, and Elizabeth handed her her apron that said "Feast of Our Lady of Mount Carmel" on the front. Next thing I know, Elizabeth is outside the booth and sitting right next to me. She had on guest jeans that looked like they were painted on and a little white crop top that said "Kiss me, I'm Italian." My eyes wandered to her breast, where the words "kiss me" were. Then I blushed again. "Let me buy you a beer for that glass," she smiled, her fingernails grazing my forearm and sending a tingle up my back. I'd been sweating just a minute ago. Now I was chilled to the bone. I couldn't think what to say. "It's for my pop," I explained. She laughed, this deep, rich laugh, like I've known all my life. It's the laugh of the Italian woman. Ma has it. All my aunts, it has an edge to it, like they enjoy life so much, even though they know it's a bad side. That's how Elizabeth laughs, and it seemed so familiar. I wanted to kiss her so bad my stomach hurt. "So we won't dirty it then," she said quietly. She talked softer than anybody else I knew, which is unusual. Italian girls got a way of making themselves heard, but we weren't trying to be heard. "I knew you wasn't a boy," she said suddenly, practically right in my ear. We were walking toward the Budweiser booth without having discussed it. The little hairs on the back of my neck stood straight up. "That guy next to you thought you was, but not me. I've seen you around before. Anybody with half a brain could see you're a girl." "Hey, how old are you anyhow? You allowed to drink beer?" 20, I said. "Almost 21. She was so close I could smell her. Not her perfume. She didn't wear none, but her. Kind of a sweet, sweaty talcum smell. "I guess that's good enough," she said, buying me a beer and one for herself. She laid the can on her neck a moment before she opened it. Some beads of water dripped down her shirt to her breast. She popped the top like an expert, even with those nails. I commented on it because I had nothing else to say. "You ain't afraid of breaking a nail?" "Nah, I do it all the time," she said. "For my pop, and I used to for my boyfriend, Mike. You know him, Mike Scalia? Lives over on Skillman." I shook my head too many times. The word "boyfriend" was kind of like a punch in the stomach. I could hardly look at her. I get it. I get
1: Everybody
0: it.
1: Gets.
0: Yeah, I get it. Oh, God. Boyfriend?
1: What?
0: Get away. You're better off then. I dumped him a month ago. What a creep. Men. She put the can to her neck again and kept looking at me with those deep black eyes. I just want to know what was going on behind them. They just want one thing, you know? Yeah, men, I agreed. Though I didn't know much about them in the love department. So, she said after a swig of beer, we moved to the side of the bud booth. Where'd you learn to pitch so good? That's what I want to know. I snuck a look at her from the side and took a big gulp, something to show I was tough. I was so glad I didn't dribble any down my chin, which always happens when you're nervous or trying to show off. Little League, I said, grinning. Yeah? They let girls in Little League? She asked. There was a girls' league and a boys' league when I was a kid. Now they mix them up. I coached a mixed team over at St. Francis of Assisi. Yeah? She said again, kind of surprised. And what else? I mean, what else do you do? My pop's a distributor, and I'm his right hand. Lift cases, drive the forklift. Him and Ma had all girls, six of us, and I'm the oldest. So I'm kind of the son. Pop never had, I guess. Yeah? She said one more time, looking confused. Maybe I didn't say it right. You must have some muscles. I held an arm up for her to admire my bicep. She reached right over and squeezed it, not embarrassed at all, somebody saw. Like a rock, she said admiringly. We took a small stroll past the water balloon game, past the rifle game, past the church hall where the gambling went on and blackjack and roulette. Almost as good as Atlantic City. She kept asking me questions, like she couldn't learn enough about me. She didn't seem to care how long she'd been gone from the booth. Don't you gotta get back? I asked. Yeah, eventually, she said casually. We wandered away from the feast onto a side street that was still. I could hear her breathing. It was too dark. We almost couldn't see in front of us. Streetlights out, she observed. Just before she tucked a finger under my gold chain, the one I wear my grandpa's cross on, I pulled towards her. You ever kissed a girl? I nodded. How many? Her breath was hot on my face. She had a few inches on me in her spiky sandals. A few, I said, kind of tough. I thought so. Where? Around here or in the city? I thought it was a funny question at the moment, but I played along. Both. And in Queens. Yeah, she said for the millionth time. You get around? You want to kiss me? I nodded again and went for her. Kind of lunged at her in the dark. She had me hot. I slid my tongue in her mouth. As nice as you please, and felt myself go all creamy between my legs.
1: Yo.
0: I wanted to put a hand on her breast, but I had the bud can in one hand and the Michelob glass in the other. We kissed like that for 30 to 40 seconds. Then she pulled away and let go of my chain. Huh? She said. I've had a lot of reactions to my kisses, but none like that. I felt a jab in my stomach, like when she said boyfriend. Huh? I said. What do you mean? Huh? Nothing, she said. Her face was all red. I gotta get back to the booth now. Mrs. Fontana's probably shitting a brick. She was leaving and I couldn't figure it out. Hey, why'd you do that? What? Kiss me, I said, my voice kind of hoarse. Hey, I don't want to argue, but you kissed me, she said, a little snotty. But don't worry, I won't tell no one. Jeez, my pop shit a brick. She looked a little shook up. Don't you go bragging about it either. She turned and waved backwards at me, over her shoulder. Those red nails gleaming. I felt like I'd been thrown down and stomped on by a dozen Italian girls in spiky sandals. I lifted my Michelob glass to throw at her, but I wanted it for pop. So I crushed the bud can under my foot, took aim, and let it rip. What a pitch. I hit her smack in the back of the head, and some beer even splashed on her crop top. She turned around and swore at me, calling me a fucking dyke. And I said, don't you sweet talk me, and laughed. A big laugh, like my aunt. Isn't that a crazy story? Yeah. Isn't that the most insane story you've ever read? And this is how I feel about lesbians.
1: No, I was going to say, like, this is, like, very familiar. Scarily.
0: You ever kiss someone and then they instantly call you a dyke?
1: I mean, that's very Italian, honestly. That is very Italian. That's, like, something that, at least where I'm from, happens a lot. And it's really weird. It's like everybody scared to be a dyke over there.
0: Well, on that note, I'm going to read two more poems and then we'll get back into the music. But I have a poem by Adrienne Rich in her book, Tonight No Poetry Will Serve. These are poems from 2007 to 2010, later in her life. And this is a poem called Powers of Recuperation. One, a woman of the Citizen Party, what's that, is writing history backward. Her body, the chair she sits in, to be abandoned, repossessed. The old crusading, raping, civil, great, phony, holy world, second world, third world, cold, dirty, lost on drugs. Infectious, maiming class war lives on. A done matter, she might have thought. Ever undone, though. Plucked. Before her birth year and that hyphen coming after, she's old, old, the incendiary woman, endless beginner, whose warped wraps you shall find in graves and behind glass, plundered. Two. Streets empty now, citizen rises, shrugging off her figured shirt, pulls on her dark, generic garment, sheds identity inklings, watch, rings, ear studs, now to pocket her flashlight, her tiny magnet, shut down heater, finger a sleeping cat lock inner, outdoor door, insert key in crevice, listen once, twice to the breath of the neighborhood, take temperature of the signs, a bird scuffling, a frost settling. You left that meeting around 2 a.m. I thought someone should walk with you. Didn't think then I needed that. Years ravel out, and now, who'd be protecting whom? I left the key in the old place, in case. Three. Spooky those streets of mine, shuttered against shatter. Articulate those walls pronouncing rage and need. Fuck the cops. Come, Jesus, blow me again. Citizen walking catwise close to the walls. Heat of her lungs leaving its trace upon the air. Fingers her tiny magnet, which for the purpose of drawing. Particles together will have to do. When, as they say, the chips are down. Four. Citizen at Riverbank. Seven bridges, ministers in exile with their aides, limb to limb dreaming underneath. Conspiring, by definition. Bridges, trajectories, arched in shelter, rendezvous. Two banks to every river. Two directions to every bridge. 28 chances. Every built thing has its unmeant purpose. And that's an Adrienne Rich poem from 2010 called Powers of Recuperation. And I have one last poem for you, and it's an Elsa Gidlow poem on her book, On a Gray Thread. And this is the part of it that's Inner Chamber. Love's Ocelot. Many have loved you with lips and fingers and lain with you till the moon went out. Many have brought you your lover's gifts, and some have left their dreams on your doorstep. But I, who am youth among your lovers, come like an ocelot to worship, my thirsting blood restrained by reverence, my heart a wordless prayer. The candles of desire are lighted. I bow my head afraid before you. A mendicant who craves your bounty, ashamed of what small gifts he brings. Okay, I have one more poem.
1: I have one more poem. That was beautiful, though.
0: I know, right? I love Elsa Gidlow. I could keep reading her, honestly.
1: That's usually what you do with us.
0: Yeah, that is what I usually do. Well, I lost the poem that I really wanted to read. That's her talking about being gay. Laid with her. Hold on, I'm looking. Ah,
1: found it.
0: Did I? Okay. Experience. Now you are gone, I kiss your dented pillow and wonder if it hungers like my breast for the dear head we both have held in rest. I said once, love alone cannot assuage my thirst, my hunger. Love has no reply for the wild questioning, for the fierce cry. I said, there is no kiss can feed me now. Perhaps love is life's flower. I seek the root, yeah. I have loved, and love is dead sea fruit. Yet I lie here and kiss your dented pillow. A trembling girl who loves you so overmuch, a harp in anguish for the player's touch.
1: God damn.
0: Yeah, Elsa Gidlow is genuinely the best poet in the whole world. I'll keep reading just because, you know, we're having fun.
1: Oh my God, I'm destroyed.
0: This is not love. We cannot call it love. Love would make me aware of infinite things, drive me down the spirit's vast abyss, and through the narrow fastnesses of pain. This is not love, yet it holds loveliness beyond mere pleasure. Peace and passion both grow from the kiss with which I paint drab hours. It is not love. Love is for the gods and our more godlike moments. Yet when stars would hold their splendor, why should we not light candles to warm with kindly mortal flames the all-enfolding cold immortal night?
1: Wow.
0: I'm just going to keep reading because why not? Elsa Gidlow's fucking amazing. Yeah, this is one awesome. Of the best books. And this is the Elsa Gidlow, who was born 1898 and lived till 1986.
1: Damn.
0: Yeah. Was a British-born Canadian-American poet, freelance journalist, and philosopher and humanitarian. She was best known for writing On a Grey Thread, possibly the first volume of open lesbian love poetry published in North America. In the 1950s, Gidlow helped found Druid Heights, a bohemian community in Marin County, California. She was the author of 13 books and appeared as herself in the documentary film Word Is Out, Stories of Some of Our Lives in 1977. Completed just before her death, her autobiography, Elsa, I Come With My Songs, 1986, recounts her life story. In 1962, she, along with Alan Wilson Watts, formed the Society of Comparative Philosophy. After Gidlow's death, Druid Heights artist Retreat was created by her estate. She's phenomenal. I have a postcard with her face on it. I love her. Anyways, the artist. Let us leave off loving, Madonna. You have kissed me gray, and still I have no peace. We thought we could make the night a tapestry of passion. Dear love, what a vain caprice. Where is the immortal design? We thought we had splashed on the indigo cloth. And where is the cloth? Dawn is forever the cynic. He showed us love is the flame. Our flesh, the eternal moth. Madonna, loose me and rise. We are brief as apple blossom, and I am heart-weary with thought of the end. Creation is all the hours are thieves, time a beggar, and we have little time to spend. I ache for the brush in my hand, the thrall of the compliant pigment governs my blood. I will paint you, Madonna, the after love glow in your face. I would defy you if I could with enchantments of color, bind you with the fetters of terrible beauty fast to my canvas forever, give you the eternality God has denied you, bind you to life with the art's sacred chains the death cannot sever. Love has betrayed us enough with its treacherous wonder. Let us go now while we ache with the magic. Or what is this game? Art is our one more immortality. All we may win from the gods in exchange for our labor and pain.
1: Yeah, only a lesbian can yearn this much. That's beautiful.
0: Okay, I'm going to read two more and then we're done. You are not she. You are not she I loved. You cannot be my wild white dove, my tempest-driven dove that I gave house. You cannot be my love. She died. I used to hold her all night long, come awake. At dawn, beside her, try to ease with loving, a thirst too deep to slake. Oh, it was pain to keep her shut against me, honey and bitterness, to taste her with sharp kisses and hold her after. In brief duress. You cold woman, you stranger with her ways, smiling cruelly, you tear my heart as never her wild wings, beating, wounded me. Only a lesbian could write.
1: No, literally.
0: This is like the most heartbreak. Okay,
1: and it's real.
0: Love sleep. Watch my love in sleep. As she not beautiful? As a young flower at night, wary and glad with dew? Pale curved body that I have kissed too much. Warm with slumber's flush. Breasts like mounded snow. Too small for children's mouths. Lips a red spring bud. My love will bring to bloom. How restlessly she moves. She no more than a child. Stirs like a woman troubled with guilt or secret sins. Twin furtive tears glide from the shadows. Her eyes shadowed blue. Her dreaming must be sad. What grief to watching love. That it is important for all its reckless strength when the sleep gates close. Anyways, let's get back into the music. That was Poetry Hour. Thanks so much for tuning in.
1: That was awesome.
0: Yeah. I'll read more if you want.
1: It was heartbreaking.
0: If you really want to read more yearning lesbian.
1: Just hang out.
0: Can we just hang out? yeah. But this is Butch Bay on BFF.fm. Thanks so much for tuning
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0: And that was Be Your Mama by Slater Kinney. And you are listening to Butch Babe on BFF.FM. And I'm here with my good friend.
1: Flame, my good friend Flame,
0: who is manspreading now.
1: I'm not. I never manspread.
0: She's lying. She's lying to you. But we're moving on from Folsom Fair, as you may know. I love it. I love Folsom Fair. I think Folsom Fair is an amazing thing. I think the playground is an amazing thing. And if you can donate, if you can volunteer, you should do so. It's an amazing opportunity to work with some really amazing people. But now, let's talk about the people of San Francisco, those dyke communities.
1: The people of San Francisco.
0: Now, as you may know, the lesbian community is fairly small.
1: Yeah. It's we all know each other. It's literally a 7x7 city.
0: Yeah.
1: It's really scary. Things get really, really scary and messy. But I feel like, we're always like, everybody knows everybody. Everybody somehow slept with everybody. But I feel like we should take a moment to appreciate how fucking cool we are, too. Because, honestly, we're dope. Me and my homies were talking yesterday night. It was, this morning.
0: Me and my homies, my girlfriend and my roommate.
1: Yeah, because Sophia was asleep. So.
0: Sorry, I have a show to prep for.
1: Whatever. No, they're just 4 years old. It's fine. We're talking.
0: Shout out my girlfriend. Love you, Sydney.
1: Sup, Sydney. We were talking and we were like, if you think about it, there's hubs of lesbians in San Francisco.
0: I would see it almost as in a high school movie where they have the nerds, the jock.
1: Yeah. Like, where do you sit at in the cafeteria?
0: The cafeteria.
1: Say it.
0: The cafeteria.
1: English doesn't.
0: Well,
1: make
0: now you're like
1: sense.
0: Fucking my saying of it. The cafeteria.
1: Cafeteria.
0: How do you say auditorium?
1: Auditorium.
0: Auditorium.
1: Well, that's actually a Latin word.
0: Oh my god.
1: Anyways,
0: when you go to the cafeteria,
1: where the fuck do you sit? And that's how it feels to hang out with lesbians in San Francisco.
0: Absolutely.
1: Like, pick your fighter. Choose your fighter.
0: Choose your fighter. Are you the artsy lesbian? But I'm saying the artsy singer lesbian. Or are you the zine lesbian? Mm-hmm. Or maybe you're switching it up a little bit. Maybe you're a punk, a lesbian punk. Or maybe you're a skater.
1: Maybe you're an awesome skater. Or maybe...
0: I want to call them awesome.
1: Read
0: just kidding.
1: Books.
0: Or maybe you read books. Or maybe you're like high femme and you're friends with a bunch of high femmes. Maybe you're a rave lesbian.
1: Yes, a club lesbian. Because there's also
0: tons of club lesbians. And or maybe you're a goth lesbian.
1: Uh-huh.
0: There's goth lesbians. There's the lesbians that only hang out with men. There's lesbians that hang out with only entirely lesbians. There's lesbians that hang out with only entirely straight women or gay men.
1: God bless their hearts.
0: Yeah. Personally, I'm not the lesbian that hangs out with just straight men and women.
1: Yeah, no, I
0: only hang out with lesbians.
1: Yeah. Famously.
0: Famously, I'm...
1: Famously. Anyways,
0: we can't name names, obviously.
1: Yeah.
0: But you know who you are. You know? It's like a BuzzFeed quiz.
1: Mm-hmm.
0: Should we take a BuzzFeed quiz right now? What kind of lesbian are we?
1: Yes.
0: Okay. Let me look it up.
1: And if you're new to San Francisco or about to get to San Francisco, you literally have to choose your fighter and hope for the best. Because you can be the best person ever. One way or another, somebody's going to call you a bitch. So, just deal with that.
0: Okay. What kind of lesbian are you? This is on Quotev, which I've never heard of. This was published in September 22nd, 2020. All right. What kind of lesbian are you? By Finn Baby. Pick an artist.
1: There's Ellen DeGeneres.
0: Pick an iconic lesbian. Amanda Steinberg. Ellen DeGeneres. Hayley Kiyoko. Ruby Rose. Hunter Schaefer, who's famously not a lesbian.
1: Not a lesbian.
0: She's just trans.
1: Right.
0: Wanda Sykes, who's, and Kate McKinnon.
1: I'll go with Ruby Rose.
0: I was also going to go with Ruby Rose. Pick a lesbian song. Honey by Kehlani, She by Dodie, Three Musketeers by PP Cocaine. Do you know that song? Three Musketeers, hey.
1: I think so.
0: Let me get here. You gotta bring back out. I'm gonna blow your back out. Whatever. Girls Like Girls by Hayley Kiyoko. She Keeps Me Warm by Mary Lambert.
1: That one. Has
0: got, yeah, I was also gonna say that.
1: No doubt.
0: What kind of lesbian are you? Oh, pick an outfit. Kiss Whoever the Fuck You Want.
1: With a pride shirt. Flag.
0: This, I think, is a man.
1: No, that's just
0: Shane McCutcheon. That's Avery Cyrus. This is gagging me.
1: Oh my god.
0: That's a twink.
1: I wish you guys could see this.
0: Dude, this is
1: horrible.
0: This is like this pictures. It's like various pictures of people's outfits. Pick an outfit. I'm gonna pick.
1: Is that a Hey Mama?
0: That is a Hey Mama. That's fun. Should we pick the Hey Mamas or should we pick the stud?
1: No, Hey Mama.
0: Okay. Pick a pair of earrings. BLM.
1: Oh my god.
0: Safety pin earrings. Butterfly earrings. This skeleton earrings. This is from 2020. Is that a screw?
1: A screw. Screw earring. Fuck that.
0: This guy has a beard. I don't have my ears pierced. All right, pussy. I'm going to screw do the screw.
1: That's actually awesome.
0: Pick a girl to flirt with. Mind you, they're all femme.
1: What if my type is a...
0: What if my type is a non-binary? Non-binary trait.
1: What if my type is a datum trait?
0: I think that my type would probably be her.
1: Yeah, I mean...
0: She looks like 2020. I'm picking her. Pick a pretty celebrity you wish you could kiss.
1: That's Zendaya.
0: Oh,
1: Margot Robbie, yes.
0: Margot Robbie. Kristen Stewart.
1: Yeah, I'll do Kristen Stewart.
0: Brie Larson. Gal Gadot. Charli D'Amelio. Beyonce. Yeah, Kristen Stewart. Pick a weapon?
1: For what?
0: What the fuck? What is this? I'm picking another quiz. We're not doing this quiz anymore.
1: That's terrible.
0: What type of lesbian am I? Quiz. Okay. What draws you to other people regardless of gender? Shared values and interests. Emotional connection and intimacy. Physical attraction and shared sense of style. Something else entirely.
1: Honestly, the first one.
0: Yeah.
1: I feel like it's the most important one.
0: Have you ever identified with the specific labels like butch, femme, or genderqueer? Why or why not? Yes, and this label feels accurate to me. Sometimes use a label, but it depends on the context. No, I don't feel... I mean, yes. You would say this.
1: Yeah.
0: But that is me. How comfortable do you feel expressing your identity around different people? I'm completely open and comfortable with everyone. What activities or hobbies bring you joy? Drinking? Just kidding. That wasn't on there. Creative pursuits like art, music, or writing. Active hobbies like sports, hiking, or dancing. Social gatherings with family or friends. Quiet activities like reading, meditating, or spending time in nature. I would say like art, music.
1: Yeah, creative.
0: Or I would say social gatherings.
1: My friends are my family.
0: I'm going to say art, music, or writing. What are your hopes and dreams for your future relationships? A deep, supportive partnership built on shared values, a playful, adventurous connection with someone who shares my interests, a passionate, romantic love story that inspires me. I'm going to say a passionate, romantic love story that inspires me.
1: Honestly, bring back the situationship that doesn't work.
0: Shut the fuck up. Shut up. Do you find specific qualities or personalities more attractive in partners regardless of gender? Intelligent humor and genuine kindness, confidence, independence, and adventurous spirit, creativity, empathy, and strong emotional connection, other qualities. Please share which ones.
1: Creativity, empathy.
0: Yeah. Have you ever experienced challenges? What the fuck? This quiz is long.
1: Too long.
0: Also, it's made by a
1: man?
0: Oh, no. Non-binary advocate. No. Well, they don't. Indeed. Well, I'm going to continue. I need to finish this quiz. Have you ever experienced challenges or discriminated related to your identity?
1: Yes.
0: Yes. What inspires you in the LGBTQ plus community or what other communities you identify with? The courage and resilience, vibrant creativity and diverse forms of expression, the sense of belonging and support found in... Yeah, I agree with that one. Do you have any specific role models or figures who inspire you within or outside the lesbian community? Yes. Yeah. What message would you share with someone else exploring their identity regardless of their path? Be open to exploration, trust your feelings, surround yourself with supportive people, don't let anyone define you. I would say be open, but also your journey is personal.
1: I would say be open, but that's like kind of like hard.
0: I'm going to be open. All right. View my results. You got feminine power. Yay! As a femme, you radiate confidence and embrace your femininity through style, makeup, and self-expression. You see femininity as a strength and carry your identity with pride and grace. Celebrate who you are and inspire others. Thank God I got femme. Well, fucking bless my heart then. I guess I should stop doing butch bait because I'm femme. Yeah, I am butch bait, I guess.
1: Golden in real life.
0: Yep, yeah, I'm femme. I explore myself with my style, makeup, and self-expression.
1: Mm-hmm. Femme queen.
0: I'm wearing a t-shirt that says, just give me a glass of wine and nobody gets hurt. And I'm wearing shoes that aren't mine, that are completely beat up and falling apart.
1: This is Carly's shoes.
0: Carly's shoes.
1: And jorts and boxers. That's the fit. I feel like that's a fit of like, half lesbians in San Francisco. That's also like fits.
0: But that's my feminine power, I guess. Anyways, let's get back to the music. I have three songs to play for you, and then we will say au revoir. Because it is almost time for us to go, unfortunately. We got 10 more minutes of Butch Bait. Thank you so much for tuning in. And this is Slant 6, What Kind of Monster Are You? And you are tuning in to Butch Bait on BFF.fm.

0: And that is Smother by Slut Ever. And you are listening to Butch Bait. I've come to say au revoir, but I will see you next week for another live show every Wednesday, 10 a.m. to noon on BFF.fm. Thank you so much for tuning in. And thank you so much for Flame to be my beautiful, gracious, and sexy guest.
1: Thank you, Sophia. I love you very much.
0: Yeah. And spur of the moment guest. And I love it. So
1: yes.
0: Happy.
1: Yes, Butch Bait is fucking awesome. And I'm really proud of you. This is the 100th episode.
0: It's my 100th episode, and I'm so incredibly grateful to be in this space and be able to talk about whatever the fuck I want and love lesbians with my whole heart and soul.
1: See? There is love beneath.
0: Even the most evil of lesbians, I still have love for them in my heart.
1: Yeah, shout out. Shout out every lesbian in San Francisco right now. And even
0: Butch Bait loves you.
1: Yes. Yeah. But even if you're not listening.
0: It's my 100th episode, so you should celebrate by listening to an old episode or maybe asking me for merch or maybe signing up to be on my show, on my form, on my Instagram, which is @butch_bait. Give me a follow, check in where and when and what is going on Butch Bait on BFF.fm. Thanks so much for tuning in, and I'll see you next week. Same time, same place. Same lesbians. Have a great rest of your day. Enjoy the sun. Enjoy the air. 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
3: And that was Killing Time by Aluminum from their upcoming album, Iconoclast. Ha ha. That's going to be coming out on the Felt Records label. Oh, it's such a great album. You guys don't even know. You guys don't even know how good this record is. But they're going to be having a record release party at the Stork Club in Oakland. It's part of the Vinelands on KEXP Presents series. They're going to be playing with Blouse from Sacramento and Tricky FM. DJ Gabe Lopez is going to be playing some music between sets. It's going to be $15 on Sunday, November 22nd at the Stork Club. And before Aluminum, we were listening to the Moon Landings doing Sweet Saturn 9. The Moon Landings are an offshoot band from the Fat White Family. They're a band that I definitely have a soft spot for, but they also kind of give me the ick. There's something about them that could only exist in the UK. I don't think they could ever get as popular here because they're kind of douchey, and they kind of make a lot of bad music. But when they hit the good music, it's great. The Revolution Above Disorder was right before that with Illuminate, and I gotta say, they're always great. That features my buddy Steve Moonboots, formerly of the Orange Kite. He's the Dublin-born Vancouver guy making all that cool post-punk racket that I absolutely love. He was telling me that they're gonna be comping all of those Revolution Above Disorder digital singles as an album later on this year. So fingers crossed, because I really want that on vinyl. And we started off the set with Invasion Night by The Rentals. The Rentals feature Matt Sharp, formerly of Weezer. He left that band to continue to do the Rentals, and I think he made probably a really good decision, because The Rentals output is a lot more consistent than the Weezer output. I know that's a little controversial, but I think that's the truth. It was a good decision for everyone in the end. You know what a good decision is? To keep it dialed right here on BFF.fm, because this is James Wavy and his new single, Flourish.

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1: That's right. All the way from Cap Street. Actually, I'm not on Cap Street today. I'm not at BFF Studios. I'm at home because I've got a bit of a cold. I didn't feel like taking BART. You can probably hear it in my voice. Yeah, I'm a little congested and a little gross. But that was Desperate Youth by Santi Gold. And right before that, we were listening to Princess Chelsea with Forever is a Charm. And right before her, we were listening to Blood Orange with I'm Sorry We Lied. And we started that set off with Flourish by James Wavy. His album's going to be coming out real soon. You can hit that up on dandyboyrecords.com. Pre-order it because it's fantastic. We're going to keep things going on because it's Wednesday, and you know what that means.

Don't call the police. Never call the police. No one likes the police. Well, I guess they got a couple good tracks, but no one likes Sting. I'm going to say that. No one likes Sting. That was Graham Coxon with Yoga Town from the Super State graphic novel soundtrack. He put together this really amazing soundtrack to a graphic novel about like fascism and consumerism and New Age culture. It's really, really cool. A lot of different artists were doing the illustration. He had a lot of different guest artists featured as the vocalist, and that was Valentina Poplar. Really cool stuff. I picked up the soundtrack. I haven't picked up the comic book yet, but hopefully I'll get around to reading that. Right before that, we had The Avalanches featuring Cola Boy and Mick Jones with We Go On. R.I.P. Cola Boy, you are definitely missed. And we started off that set with Grease Diner doing a song called Fake Clouds. I met Grease Diner, a.k.a. John John, because he was running a screen printing place on San Pablo, right across the street from the McDonald's, and I needed to get a screen done. And he ended up helping me out with a lot of cool projects, and he was a producer, musician guy, and he slipped me that track, so I put it on a cassette when I started Dandy Boy Records. We did a cassette compilation called Welcome to Oakland, where I spotlighted a bunch of cool Oakland artists, and that was on it. It's a cool song called Fake Clouds. It's a hot track. We're gonna keep things rolling because it's Wednesday and it's all about that good time music.

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1: 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And you're listening to BFF.fm, best frequencies forever. This is a DayQuil-fueled episode of That Tracks. I'm DJ Cavity Rock, and I'm a bit under the weather. We were listening to Tongue by Fontaines D.C. They're one of my favorite groups right now. I think they're one of those generational talents. They're like up there with like Nirvana for me, though I probably like them even more than Nirvana because I was never a Nirvana guy. But I think they're just so great. I think they're such a statement band, and they're so good at blending these different genres and subgenres and influences and making it their own. They have the swagger, they have the lyrics, they have the sound. Maybe not the fashion sense, but that might be a generational thing for me. But they're fantastic. I'm really stoked. My buddy David just got me a ticket to go see them in, I think, May. So thanks, David Patterson. You rule. Right before we were listening to Fontaines, we listened to Ministry doing Same Old Story, which was an old like song that they did. Same Old Madness was the video version. It was one of their old new wave synthy songs. I love all that stuff. Right before we were listening to Ministry, we were listening to System Exclusive with their new single Rat Race off their upcoming album, Don't Stop Now. A really cool synth two-piece project featuring Matt Jones and Ariana Blaisdell, who I used to be in a band with way back when. They've been touring the world for years and making records. Shout out to them for being such road dogs. And we started off that set with Kelly Stoltz doing Writing the Thread from his upcoming album Writing the Thread on Dandy Boy Records. It's going to be a really, really cool record. I think you're going to like it. We're going to keep on going because you guys don't want to hear me talk. You guys just want to listen to the rock.

That was Whitney's Playland with Bottled Lightning from their upcoming 12-inch EP, Bottled Lightning. It's out on November 20th. We just announced this. It's going to be coming out on Dandy Boy Records. I think it's their best stuff yet. They become such a really cool live band, and just they become such a loud and buzzy band, and I'm really, really, really excited for this record because I think it's fantastic. Right before Whitney's Playland, we were listening to Softjaw with Poor Disguise. The single's dropping on Friday. They're great. Long Beach power pop band. I think they're the best power pop band going right now. We're going to have a music video, an animated music video that's definitely not suitable for work. A lot of face melting stuff and some other hijinks and antics. But it's a really cool video. They're a really cool band. Their album, Love Can't Kill You, is coming out on the 16th of this month. That's like 2 weeks, less than 2 weeks, and it's fantastic. Right before we're listening to Softjaw, we were listening to the Josephine Network with her song, Bumping Into You, off of her album, Little Spells. I hope that gets the vinyl treatment because that record is fantastic. She's such a great singer, songwriter, and just cool person. And before Josephine, we had the Otoliths with Sense in Asking from their Lithos LP. They're becoming one of my favorite groups in the Bay. Really like that record. I like that record a lot. And right before the Otoliths, we had the Sea Lions with their new single, Head in the Clouds, from their another pop music album that's coming out on Yay Records real soon. I've already got copies. I'm selling them at Moving Records, and you can hit me up. It's great. I think I listened to that record at least like 4 times in a row while I was at work the other day, and it's just a fantastic indie pop record. Get it, because I think it's probably my favorite record of the year that I didn't put out. Last Wednesday, as I was finishing up my show, I got a text from Bill Schneider, the bass player of Pinhead Gunpowder, saying, hey, we're playing tonight. So I got my buddy Phil, and I got Trevor Schrock from Shock Treatment Radio here on BFF, and I said, hey, fellas, something cool's happening. Let's go. So we went down to Spats in Berkeley. Us and about 100, 125 other people, we had a great time. We were packed into that little room. The band was amazing. We had a lot of fun. It was a hot, sweaty summer night. And that's kind of what this song reminds me of. Hot, sweaty punk rock nights and maybe making some bad decisions and kissing some people that you shouldn't. Being a young punk, good times.

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Batten down the hatches, it might turn over when you toss and turn.

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3: And that was Don't Ask with Here's Another One. Oh, man. My band, my old band, we used to rehearse across the hall from Don't Ask. And there'd be days where my band would be, like, at each other's throats and frustrated with each other. And I just wouldn't want to play music. I just want to stand in the hallway and listen to them rehearse because they just seem like they're having so much fun and their songs are so good. To me, they just kind of epitomize what East Bay punk rock sounds like. Just catchy songs with heartfelt lyrics and just kind of this scrappiness of urgency. Fantastic stuff. Right before we were listening to Don't Ask, we were listening to Hex Pest, Storming Paradise. They're a really cool new group featuring members of Black Hat Music and the Nerve Agents, among others. When I was growing up in the late 90s, they were kind of like the cool guys of Gilman Street. So it's kind of cool to see them, you know, maybe a little grayer, back on stage making cool music. And right before Hex Pest, we had California with Same Boat. California featured Jason White of Pinhead Gunpowder and Adam Falfer from Jawbreaker, which is a bit crazy when you consider right before we were listening to California, we were listening to Jawbreaker doing Oyster from Dear You. That's my favorite Jawbreaker album, in case you guys were wondering and keeping score. Yes, I am that guy. I like the poppy one. And right before Jawbreaker, we were listening to Pinhead Gunpowder with Crazy Horse. It's such a great summertime song. I remember just being in my 20s and hearing that song when it came out, and just that mischievous energy of, you know, kissing the wrong girl on a hot night. Good times, good times. Yeah, that show at Spats was awesome. I'm stoked that I got Trevor and Phil in. I got to see a bunch of old friends. It was good times. It was a really hot, sweaty night, and I love those hot, sweaty summer nights. We're going to keep things going. We're going to listen to some Spiral Dub. R.I.P. Chad, you're missed, and you're such a talented dude. My heart goes out to you and to all of your family, loved ones, and friends. You're a special man.

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1: You're going to want to stay tuned to BFF because Trevor is going to be on around 4 o'clock with Shock Treatment, and that's always a good listen. Oh, wow. We were just listening to King Tuff doing Dangerous Romantic. This was one of his early recordings before Was Dead, before Mind Blow even. He made a little CDR album of kind of bedroom recordings. I think he was probably like in high school or something. He was very young. And it's just really heartfelt, almost twee kind of lo-fi earnestness. And I dig that kind of stuff. Right before King Tuff, though, we were listening to Taste in Her Own Time from Neon Fantasy. I just can't stop listening to Taste. They're such a cool band. Just want all of their stuff. Yeah, I still have yet to pick up that LP, but I bought both of the albums on the Bandcamp, and I think you should do the same because it's good stuff. And right before Taste, we were listening to Bad Spring with Feel It from their digital single. They're a great band. I hope they come back up here and play some more gigs because I really dug them. And right before Bad Spring, we had Spiral Dub doing and more again from their self-titled debut. Yeah, it's still really sad to hear of Chad's passing. I didn't know him really, really well. We knew each other enough to give each other like the head nod, but we weren't like social friends or anything like that. Actually, we had very few social interactions up until maybe right before he passed away. We were standing outside of the Knockout with some mutual friends, and we were bantering, and that's how I'm going to remember Chad. It's just cracking jokes and bantering with him. Greatly missed. It's always a devastating thing when you lose someone that you've grown so accustomed to seeing around, and even if you don't know them super deeply, they're still part of the fabric of your community. And yeah. Anyway, on that note, we're gonna soldier through. We're gonna listen to a couple more. This is the Ballantines with Blood Brothers.

You're listening to BFF.FM. I'm DJ Cavity Rock. That was the Ballantines with Blood Brothers. They were good friends of mine from Vancouver. That was one of their last recordings before they called it a day. These bonds we make through music, they really, really do link us like Blood Brothers. It's a very, very powerful thing. I'm going to leave you guys with this. This is the Womack Sisters, If You Want Me. Have a good Wednesday. I'll see you soon. Be kind to each other.

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Best Frequencies Forever, San Francisco. I'm Gina Alexander for G's Chill Lounge, and it's just you and me, kicking it until 4 o'clock. The show started off with new music from V. Cartier called Slow, and that's from his new album Highs and Lows. Then we had the latest from Junetober called Our Anniversary, followed by Again and Again by Cedric Brazil. Then we had Take It All the Way by Ro. And the last song you heard was Never Not by Kojo Osei. And next up is a new one from Melanie Monroe called Talk to Me, featuring Kojo Osei.

She's Chill Lounge on BFF.fm. I'm Gina Alexander. You can connect with me on the X app, formerly known as Twitter, at G's Chill Lounge. And there's also a G's Chill Lounge Facebook page. The set started off with a new release from Melanie Monroe called Talk to Me, featuring Kojo Ose. Then we had new music from Liberia's own Khalil called Dim Sum, followed by Crack the Code by Joyce Rice. Then we had a new single from Sydney Gilliam called Might As Well, featuring Zay France, followed by Belong to You by Chloe and Timberland. Then we had You're Still on My Mind by Spencer Diamond, followed by Curiously by Gabby Nakua. Then we had new Chill Hop by the Focalist called Ask Me. Now, hailing from Nigeria by way of Sweden, here's husband and wife duo 320 with their latest single, Who You Think You're Fooling.

Best frequencies forever. I'm Gina Alexander for G's Chill Lounge. If you haven't already, get the BFF.fm app and take us wherever you go. The set started off with Who You Think You're Fooling by 320. Then we had new music from Kofi Stone called Sicily, featuring UK artist Mahalia. Kofi was deemed one of the most exciting new voices in UK hip-hop. And following that was Brown Sugar featuring Sir by Isaiah Falls. Then we had 333 by Sydney August, followed by the latest from Devin Donnell called Love, followed by My Ways by Kayla Brianna. Then we had a jazzy groove from Vandale Andrew called Closer. Next up is emerging R&B artist Mauve with his new single, Sing Your Name, the remix, featuring who's got to be the busiest man in the industry right now, Kojo Osei.

You're kicking it at G's Chill Lounge on BFF.fm. I'm Gina Alexander. The set started off with new music by Mauve called Sing Your Name, the remix featuring Kojo Ose. And that was followed by So Right by Tanisha. Then we had something new from Chico Russ called Do You Right. Followed by Kin Ringham Finger featuring Red by Eliza. Then we had Only Me and You featuring Teflon by J. Calm. Followed by Hard to Get by Owen Sayward. Then we had My Turn featuring Shinsea by Valiant. Then we had Anthony King's latest, Tell Me, followed by Oh Nada by Kathy Palmer. Then we had Kin by Akiyai Akiyai. And the last song you heard was some new Latin R&B by Pia Valencia called Pia's Interlude. And that's from her new album, Worth the Wait. You know Dante Rivers is back. And he's got a new one entitled, You Remind Me, featuring Perfect Storm.

crazy, man. You know I'm good at usually keeping it all together. I'm good around you. It's like I don't even stand a chance.

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This is Gina Alexander for G's Chill Lounge on Best Frequencies Forever, San Francisco. The set started off with new music from Dante Rivers called You Remind Me, featuring Perfect Storm. Then we had Love Again by Denise Julia, followed by the Barrier's own Lauren Wong with Kryptonite. And that was followed by Sugar Lychee, featuring

Then we had Closer, featuring Paul Blanco and Mahalia by RM of BTS. Then we had Frozen by Haley Smalls, followed by Obvious by Jamie Boy. 4 o'clock is coming up pretty quickly, but I'll leave you with one more song. And it's a new single from Michelle Indigocello called The Closer I Get to You, featuring Destin Conrad and Moses Sumney. So until next time, stay safe, stay healthy, stay blessed, and I'll see you next week, right here, Wednesday at 2 p.m. on BFF.fm. Thank you for listening.

underneath me, of course, you're hearing the theme from Halloween. Well, not the theme from Halloween. Oh, I don't know what happened there. There we go. It's Halloween. That's what I'm trying to say, all right? And my favorite part of Halloween is all of the cover shows that happen in October. You get to dress up like someone else. So I figured I would put together a playlist of bands dressing up like other bands. Hold on. There we go. I figured it out. You just heard the Parasites covering Gimme Gimme Shock Treatment by the Ramones, of course. We're going a little everywhere with the covers, but I think that you're going to like it. I think that you're going to love it. Let me... Nah, I'll figure it out. You've got it, okay? Sorry, I'm messing around with some stuff. It doesn't matter to you. We're going to get back into the music. This next one. Swing Kids. All right, this is Shock Treatment every Wednesday, 4 to 5 p.m. Bye.

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You're tuned into Shock Treatment. The date is October 7th. This is the first show of a very special month. It is October. And I threw you together a very fun playlist today.

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I watch to walk away.

0: Shock treatment, BFF.fm. I don't know what's going on with that monster. Somebody get him out of there. I'm worried for him. Hi, welcome back in. Are you enjoying the show today? I hope you are. If you're just getting here, I have covers for you today. I just played a bunch of bangers. Let me tell you what you heard. First off, you heard Swing Kids, Warsaw. You don't know Swing Kids. Go listen to everything. It's Justin Pearson. He's been the Locust. He's been in Retox. He's been in every single band. I think he's doing vocals for Flipper right now, weirdly enough. After that, you heard Alkaline Trio covering Wash Away. That is on the Tony Hawk's American Wasteland soundtrack. Alkaline Trio, I really do love that band. I really do. So I was like, will I do an original? I was going to do an original when I had an original show planned for today. And then I switched it up. We've got that. And then we heard Jesus and Mary Chain covering New Kind of Kick. That's a live version. It's on the Stoned and Dethroned, like, deluxe version. After that, we heard two Kiss covers. We heard the Melvins doing God of Thunder. And then we heard Dinosaur Jr. doing Going Blind. I think that I'm being Kiss for Halloween. I think that we've got three other people doing it, hopefully. Okay, Adam, you're listening. We're in, right? I gotta start buying stuff. Oh, okay, Dinosaur Jr. If you know anyone at the Castro, if you work at the Castro, if you can get me into the Dinosaur Jr. show for not $90, can you please let me know? It's one of my favorite bands. I've seen them live before, but never inside, and I really would like to go, so please let me know. I was going to tell you a bunch of stuff. I'll tell you about shows that are coming up soon. I guess I should do... Oh! Well, hold on. I'm going to play a PSA. I'm going to play a PSA telling you to donate, right? I'll do that after I'm done talking, but bff.fm/survey... You can fill out a survey and tell us what you like about BFF. Tell us maybe you want more punk and hardcore shows on BFF. Telling us maybe you want to go to more BFF.fm events. You can tell us anything. You can tell us what you care about in local radio. You should go there. BFF.fm/survey. I'll share it on my Instagram right now. Please. I want to know what you want to hear from us. It's 424. We're going to get back into the music. I'll talk more later. I hope you're enjoying it. Happy October. Also, happy Hispanic Heritage Month. I say Latino. Cammy got on my shit because I'm not doing a Latino punk show this month. But I should. Maybe next month. All right. Here, give us money. Give us money.
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You're tuned into Shock Stream. I'm your host, Trevor. Trevor Shock, if you really want to know my last name. If you're just getting here, we are playing all covers for you today, and I know that you are loving it. Isn't this so much fun? If you like this, you can go back on my show like 2 years ago. I did a whole month of covers. I did like a Ramones covers. I just did a general covers. I did a Halloween covers. Then I did a Halloween show. And then the next year, I did like a whole history of goth. So I think you should go listen to that too. I love Halloween. If you know me, it's my favorite season of the year, all right? Let me tell you what you just heard in that little block. So we started it off with Sonic Youth, Beat on the Brat. That's on their Master Dick EP, Master-DIK. After that, we had Free Kitten covering Sex Boy by The Germs. Free Kitten is, God, is it Yoshimi from, it's someone from Boredoms and I think, and Kim Gordon. I've gotten that wrong. Don't judge me if I got that wrong. After that, we heard Kim Gordon's best friend, Courtney Love, Hole, doing Forming and Hot Chocolate Boy. It's like a Beat Happening and a Germs cover all rolled into one. After that, you heard Poison Idea covering Up Front by The Wipers. That's on a compilation called 14 Songs for Greg, Sage, and The Wipers. That's a good compilation. And then we heard The Bouncing Souls covering Code Blue. I don't know if I'm allowed to play that on my show, but it's a classic Halloween song, okay? That is on a CD that I have. It's an out-of-print CD with, like, it's got some crazy stuff on here. It's got, like, Dead Guys on here covering Police Story, the Black Flag song. H2O is on here covering Marginal Man because they want to sing cool, but they're not cool. And then there's a bunch of stuff on here. It's great. Do you see what I do for you here? Do you see what I do for you? And then we heard Hold on, I've got it all here, all right? Oh, we heard Give Up the Ghost, also known as American Nightmare, covering Depression. If you don't know American Nightmare, Give Up the Ghost, there was like a rights dispute. So they're really called American Nightmare, but they were called Give Up the Ghost for a while. That is Wes Isolde, who plays in Cold Cave as well, who I'm sure I'll play at another point in this month. And then we close it out with a classic, Joyce Manor covering Murder City Devils, Midnight Service at the Mutter Museum. All right, it's 4:44. It's a point in the show where I'm going to tell you what's going on this week. There's some crazy shows that are going on this week. So the big one we'll start out tonight. You have two options. You can go to Makeout Room at Karaoke, BFF Karaoke, or you can go to the Howdy Gals BFF co-presenting show About You, Stories I Used to Hear, and then DJ Liquitex from Girl Pop is DJing. And then tomorrow, get this. Dude, freaking Young Lovers is playing. Those are my friends from LA. I love them so much. They're playing at Kilowatt with Shroud and Held. If you want to go to that with me, let me know. I'll be there. And then Friday, I'm going to the Planetarium. There are some crazy shows that are happening this Friday or this weekend. I already said that. I'm repeating myself. Who cares? So Susie True, those are my friends. They've been on the show. You can go back and listen to that. But they're playing at the Planetarium with Sweet Gloom. And they're playing with Bone Shredder. And then on Thursday, so it's Susie True and Star 99 opening up. And then the next day is Get Married, Susie True.
Well, of course, and cross stitch. And that's all at the planetarium in the Richmond. You know, that seemed really, really far, but then I learned that it's not really that far. It's like El Cerrito. You can take Bart there. It only takes like an hour. So please, Carrie, come with Amanda. Please come with me. And then Saturday's a big one. Saturday, Goosebumps, last show. Diesel Dudes are playing. It's at Bottom of the Hill. I have to get my ticket. I hope it's not sold out yet. There's some crazy things that are going on. Crazy. Also, you can go on BFF.fm. We just started doing a giveaway for Triclops are playing at Bottom of the Hill with Wife and Gumby Drunk. That's a crazy lineup. Triclops, it's members of Fleshies, members of Street Eaters, other bands, a bunch of other bands. Is that Paul? Anyways, you can go on BFF.fm. You can see that we're giving away tickets for that. It's October 12th at Bottom of the Hill. All right. Now we're going to get into the fun Halloween-y part of the show. This next vlog, you'll know what it is. If you don't, you're a poser. But I'm playing more House Underneath Me. You're tuned to Shock Stream. I'm here every Wednesday. Bye.

Oh, there's a werewolf out there. There's a werewolf out there. Somebody go get him. Somebody. Oh, you got a silver bullet. Shock Tree Man, it's already 4:56. Time flies when I'm playing bangers. Let me tell you what you just heard really, really fast. We started out that set with one of my favorite bands, one of the bands most important to me, Summer Vacation, covering Hybrid Moments. After that, we heard J Church, also a very important band, called covering Where Eagles Dare, off of the album's on there. I'm not going to butcher it. Then we heard Earth Crisis covering Earth AD. That's on a fun tribute album. And then we heard Superchunk covering Where Eagles Dare, also on a singles B-sides compilation. It's fun. It's fun. Right? Okay. I got one more song for you. I gotta tell you about some stuff really fast. If you know, you know. But October 21st is the next installment of Ask Me, Ask Me, Ask Me. You can call in. You can ask us a question. If you need advice about anything in the whole wide world, you can call us. And I beg you to, please. I'm going to tell you the phone number right now. It's 510-788-0524. Again, that is 510-788-0524. Leave us a voicemail. It'll be a little bit easier. Make a Halloween themed, okay? If you need last minute advice on your costume, maybe. I don't know. I'll write down some shit. Okay. I got one more song. This is Loose. This is The Birthday Party.

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My name is Apple Gomez, and you are listening to Bay Dream, where we highlight artists from the Bay Area and a little beyond it. Today, I'm going to be playing a lot of Juice Bumps, because if you're a fan of Juice Bumps, then you might know they're playing their very last show this Saturday at Bottom of the Hill. They will also be accompanied by Fake Fruit and the Diesel guys. Actually, let me verify the name of that. Yeah, the Diesel Dudes. This Saturday, Bottom of the Hill, 7:30. I also wanted to shout out a couple of other shows that look really cool.